Hey Romeo, from his album called Dressed in Black, from Ben Vaughan. Let's try the motor vehicle and again. Here it is through the proper channel.

Fats Whitfield and the Savages, and their version of the Apology Line, a song written by Ben Vaughan. And we had a few tracks from Ben Vaughan in our little mini special. We started off with Hey Romeo from his Dressed in Black album. Then we had Motor Vehicle Finally from his very first album from Ben Vaughan. Saw that at the Ballarat Record Fair for $5. Should have bought another copy, but anyway, $5. Dear me. Don't Say You Don't Wanna, also from the Dressed in Black album. And Peace de Resistance from the Ben Vaughan Quintet, a more recent release. Fantastic tune, that one. Fancy coming up with the idea of naming all those French words. No doubt about you, Ben. Anyway, that's a mini special for them. Hell, we're coming up to 15 past 10. And Alex Martino coming in at 10:30 with the jazz show. Probably should play, I know you've been hanging out for this all morning, our Paul Kelly number for the week. We're going through the A to Z recordings of Paul, and we're up to the letter P. So this is Paul Kelly with Please Me, or Please Yourself, I should say, and that pleases me that we're getting to the letter P. We've got a few weeks to go yet, folks. And then a little bit of Loudon Wainwright. Here's Paul Kelly.

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1: We don't believe in you-know-who, but we don't let the kids know it. We're parents who are grown-ups. There's a line we have to toe it. But we're part of a conspiracy about this bearded, big, fat guy who isn't real, who never lived, who's old but doesn't die. We went to the department store. We climbed out on that limb, told the kids that it was you-know-who. We said that bum was him. Then we placed them on his knee. To me, the knee seemed rather bony. Happily, they sat there, though, chatting with that phony. Told the kids we could provide the proof. The deceit. How I hate it. We put out the milk and cookies. Yes, I admit, I drank and ate it. Then that fib about the North Pole. As if any elves could live there. We helped to write and send that letter, knowing full well it went nowhere. You know who comes down the chimney. How could such a fat man fit? The whole thing is preposterous, yet we get children to buy it. We have no shame. The lies pile up. You'd think at least we'd balk when we sing of red-nosed reindeer and snowmen who dance and talk. Well, it's just a harmless story, a fairy tale, some Christmas fun. Not unlike that other theory. The one about God's Son? Where angels talk to shepherds, wise men troop after a star, and a virgin has a baby. Boy, that's fetched pretty far. But we adults buy that conspiracy. We toe and swallow that old line. Disappearing milk and cookies? What about that bread and wine? It's enough to make you hesitate. It's enough to give you pause. Perhaps it's just as crucial. Kids believe in you know who.

Loudon Wainwright III, and tune I've played before, not mistakenly played again, but it's a ripper anyway, called Donations, and before that, a tune called Conspiracies from Loudon Wainwright, and I'm playing Loudon Wainwright every day up until his concert in February. I think that's a pretty good idea. I've got heaps of records, so I shouldn't be playing tunes twice. Anyway, that happened. Paul Kelly before then, the A to Z recordings, the letter P. Please Myself was him. It's coming. Oof, I'm going to sneak in maybe one or two tunes before Alex takes over with the jazz program. Had a fairly late night, you can tell by my production skills this morning. But I do want to play Queen Ifrica, who's got a new release, and here's a tune called Excellent Jar. Queen Ifrica.

the new single from Queen Ifrika. It's called Excellent Jar. Coming up to the end of the show, Alex coming in next with the jazz program. So thanks for listening. Just a reminder, in 2 weeks I'm doing a world music special. But let's get to next week first. Thanks for listening. Stay tuned to Voice FM.

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yeah, starting off with a big bombastic Latin bang to begin with. While it is a Latin sound, it's actually hailing from Jakarta, Indonesia. The artist was Indra Lesmana, and the track was Reborn, and that is the title track of the album of the same name. You are listening to Smooth Moves and Jazz Grooves. not my usual show title. I'm filling in for Player D today and bringing you some jazz and jazz adjacent sounds. And we're going to bring it back to Melbourne, but keeping in that same Latin vein, this next track is Golden by Horatio Luna.

That's the way to start your Sunday morning that's very quickly turning into afternoon. What are you getting up to today? Let us know on 0437996248. That is the number to text in to say g'day. 0437996248. And let me know what you're up to. It's a nice sunny Sunday. I think the garden could be calling. Let's keep it moving. This is Zella Margosian Quintet's track titled Forecast.

Zalamagosian Quintet there with Forecast. And we are going to follow that up with something a little bit on the slower side of things. Computer Love by Kamasi Washington. I'll be playing on vinyl here in our studio with our brand new stylus, courtesy of our lovely sponsors down at Kank Wolverine Records. Shouts out to them. This one is for you guys.

Kumasi Washington with Computer Love featuring Brandon Cole, also featuring Patrice Quinn on the vocals and DJ Battlecat, and a little bit of the weather forecast for you. It's currently 10.3, feeling like 6.8. I'm not sure if I believe that. It didn't feel that chilly when I walked out my door this morning. Getting to a high of 15 today at around 1 p.m. and dropping back down gradually after 4. Looking at a low of 4 tonight, I believe. So, feels like we're coming out that other side of winter. Thank goodness. We're going to hear one from Carole King up next. This one is titled Music.

Yes, the music keeps playing and won't let the cold get me down. Thank you to Carole King. And we'll keep that music playing. Next up, we've got The Seatbelts and Yoko Kanno. And the track is titled By Mel.

ESA, new track there from the queen of Neo Soul herself. It's Erica Badu and The Alchemist on production with Witch Doctor, just came out a couple of days back. Brand new album from her for the first time in quite some time. Going out to Player D, who I'm filling in for this morning here on the Sunday Jazz Show, Smooth Grooves and Jazz Moves. And D's texted in thanking me for filling in for him this morning. And he wants to give a shout out to the under-11s Ballarat Soccer Club and Victoria Park Soccer Club for a 3-3 draw this morning. Well done, guys. Let's hear some more tunes. We're bringing it back to Melbourne once more, this time to hear a bit of Zeitgeist Freedom Energy Exchange. The track is titled Marcus Garvey.

You're definitely awake now if you weren't already. That was Soul coming out of London with their track Ping Pong. Nice, dancey, upbeat one. But we're going to move it back into some more familiar territory with a classic from Royers called I Am Your Mind, Part 2. Sorry, I had the wrong track there queued up. 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

That was Jazzed Out by Voyager, who is in fact a drum and bass artist typically, and we had that preceded by a track from Nation to Nation titled Big Stone Lake, and they are more typically associated with techno and house music, and well known for fusing that with a sort of cosmic jazz influence. Just goes to show that quality jazz can come in all shapes and sizes and from surprising sources as well. And if you're similarly musically inclined, you can catch me later today from 4 till 6 p.m. On Autopilot, where I play all sorts of eclectic electronica, a little bit of jazz and all sorts of different stuff. And it's going to be my 1 year anniversary today of my first show under the Autopilot name. So that's exciting. It's my birthday, if you like. Anyhow, taking it back to a little bit more of a traditional territory here with Arthur Blythe and his number, Faceless Woman.

And that brings us just about to the end of the show this morning. I hope you've enjoyed yourself, as I have as well. Always nice to come in and play some different music to what I might normally on a Sunday afternoon. Not that I really set any serious constraints for what I play. I just don't usually go that hard into the jazz, which is nice from time to time, because I have a bunch of, you know, jazz vinyl sitting at home, and it's great to have an excuse to play that. So again, you've been listening to Smooth Grooves and Jazz Moves, typically with Player D, but today with Xanderfly on the fill-in. And you can catch me again from 4 to 6 p.m. today for my first birthday show. Coming up next, we got the Blues Show, bringing you an hour of blues music. And later, we got DJ Louis J and his reggae rhythms from 1 p.m. Today, I believe he's doing a special on the great Lee Scratch Perry. And I'm going to send you out with one from Earl Sweatshirt. It's Riot.

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Let's kick the show off with some Jimi Hendrix. This is Red House.

from the Live at the Fillmore album. That was the Allman Brothers Band with Statesboro Blues. And before that, Blues Breakers featuring, of course, Eric Clapton and John Mayall, and Steppin' Out. This is Tedeschi Trucks Band and Don't Know What It Means.

Clarence Gatemouth Brown and Mojo Workin. Okay, we're going to delve back into some blues history. The early days of recording, around about the 1930s. First up, this is Sun House and Dry Spell Blues.

anything that's worth for me. Anything that's worth for me.

The Master himself, Stevie Ray Vaughan and Scuttle Button. And before that, some stuff from the 1930s. Robert Johnson, Kind-Hearted Woman, and opened up with Dry Spell Blues from Sun House. Okay, sticking with the Texas guitar theme, here's some ZZ Top.

the late great Johnny Winter and Medicine Man. And before that, ZZ Top, Jesus Just Left Chicago. And we kicked off with some Stevie Ray Vaughan, of course. Okay, next up, this is Room Full of Blues and their title track, Room Full of Blues.

Joss Stone and Some Kind of Wonderful. Okay, time for some classic Aussie blues. This is Chain and 3220.

Big time, I want to do a little song that I wrote a long time ago. And I changed it around a little bit, and eventually it wound up a bit like this.

Dutch Tilders live and back to the city. Okay, time for me to go. You're on the Blues Show with Neil Mack. I'm going to leave you with Mr. Smooth himself. This is Boz Skaggs featuring Steve Cropper on guitar as the years go passing by.

0: 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Thank you. That's beautiful.
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Good afternoon. This is DJ Lewis J here on 99.9 Voice FM, Ballarat's community radio. That long track started off with Twin Roots, title Known Love, taken from the late Black Ark Mega Mixes and Obsessive Post Ark Mayhem from the years of 1977 to 2001. Trojan Records, of course, with Lee Perry and the Upsetters. Let's continue on that track, Known Love, with Lee Perry, Twin Roots.

0: That track there was the Congas. It was a track titled Nicodemus. And of course, before that was Shangel Davis and Lee Perry, Words. And of course, those tracks were done for a special radio mix for Voice FM, I guess. Though only functional for about half a dozen years, the Black Ark was the site of Perry's more significant creations. Indeed, some of the most wondrous and striking sounds ever to emerge from the island of Jamaica were recorded in its interior. The techniques Lee Perry pioneered at the Black Ark are still being emulated by dance music producers, and successively generations of music fans continue to draw to the works he created there on a four-track TIAC. Let's continue on the radio mix on Reggae Rhythms with DJ Lewis J on Voice FM. Why not with Lee Perry introducing myself?
1: You're no evil.

Lee Perry. I am a madman, so he says. Lee Perry before that, who introduced himself. Quite alarming, isn't it? Perry has said the Black Ark was conceived as the antidote of charisma, whatever that myth means, of Noah's Ark, symbolically likened by Perry to the Ark of the Covenant. It is to be a sanctuary for black Rastafarians, somewhere joyful music could be made in the Lord of Immigration terms. The first substantial hit to emerge was Hurt So Bad, a cover of Millie Jackson's masterful hit, voiced by Susan Cogan, a librarian at the University of the West Indies. The song was not particularly successful in Jamaica, but took off in England after disgraced pop mongrel Jonathan King brought it to the Magnet label, as the material had been sub-licensed from DIP on that the company's handling Perry's product in the wake of Trojan's voluntary liquidation. Scratch signed little direction financial benefit from its success, though the deal enabled Perry to install new equipment that would greatly enhance the Ark sound. Time marches on with Lee Perry right now. Product in the wake of Trojan's voluntary liquidation, Scratch signed little direction financial benefit from its success, though the deal enabled Perry to install new equipment that would greatly enhance the Ark sound.

0: Emperor Rastafari. Electrically. 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

0: Go, Perry, go. Victory, victory, victory. I am the Elephant Man, and Michael Jackson could not buy me. No, no, straight into movie.
1: Listen.

Lee Perry, the creator of reggae, and that track For Whom the Bell Tolls. Before that was Lee Perry again with Exodus, a number one track that he wrote for Bob Marley. I would prefer Bob's, but Exodus would have done. That was the radio mix. Now, through already in his mid-60s, Perry continues to innovate. His latest release, Jamaican ET, has free voice conversation at once, an extension of the double voice technique, first used on Uroy's Earthquake in 1971, at the age when lesser talents would have long ago thrown in the towel. Lee Perry shows no sign of giving up. He remains the upset and upsetter, uniquely driven to create exciting sounds like this one, Where the Bell Tolls.

Lee Perry and the Upsetters. Evil Brain Rejector. Now, that finishes that chapter there on the rhythms, or let's say reggae rhythms, with Lee Scratch Perry and the Upsetters. And next week, tune in the same time on Voice FM, Reggae Rhythms. Trodden Records present legendary artists, songs that made Jamaica recognised and famous. That's next week. I'm DJ Lewis J. Time for me to go. Thanks to Neil Mack for remix and production of Reggae Rhythms Radio Edition.

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0: Sharon Cuneta at Nonoy Suniga at ang magandang awiting init sa magdamag. At kayo ay nakikinig sa programang Pilipino dito sa 99.9 Voice FM. Ang ating oras sa kasalukuyan ay 16 na minuto makalipas ang alas 2 ng hapon. And great news, Filipino boxer Rendon takeover Opas has defeated previously unbeaten Thai fighter Jirakrit Jaruratanachai by a technical knockout in Ballarat last night. The referee stopped the fight in round 5, handing Opas a huge victory in the headline bout of Road to Contender. The win sees Opas claim the vacant WBC Australasia minimum weight gold title and a crucial WBC world ranking, and we're so proud of you. Congratulations, Rendon Opas.
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Biba at babes at ang awiting pinamagatang Bulaklak, and it's 2:31 here on 99.9 Voice FM. 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Welcome to send us a message. The Spring Hill Farm was the star of the show at last Thursday night's 2026 Federation University Commerce Ballarat Business Excellence Awards Gala. Fiona and James Watley's Delacombe-based snack manufacturing operation was named Federation University Business of the Year, having been presented with the OE Digital Ethical Business Award earlier in the evening. The

0: David Hames Family Business Scholarship was presented to Soap Serve Ice Cream Band, the Hippie Weepy. The Ballarat Times Group Large Business Organization Award went to Calacare. The Ballarat International Photo Biennale won the City of Ballarat Creative Industries Business Award, and Collins Booksellers on Lydiard took home the 3BA Retail Business Award. DW Controls was presented with the GOAC Outdoor Innovation Award, and the Bartlett Manufacturing Family Business Award, the Calacare Accessibility and Inclusion Award went to the Royal South Street Society, and the WIN Network Customer Service awardee was Mason Brown IT. ANSA Health Ballarat was presented with the Ballarat Group Practice Health and Wellbeing Business Award. The Stoke Design Newcomer Award went to Traffic Management Solutions Victoria, and the Mercure Ballarat Hotel and Convention Center Professional Services Business Awardee was Progress Accounting. Mondi Green Cafe won the Nevet Wilkinson Frawley Restaurants, Cafes and Pubs Business Award. Bloomy Days was awarded the Tarot Cafe SME Business Honor, and Big Urban Plumbing took home the Central Highlands Water Trade Business Award. In the People's Choice categories, Maggie and Kate Cafe won the Community Bank Baninyong Community Spirit Award, and Summerfield Winery and Accommodation was presented with the Regional Development Australia Grampians Growers and Producers Honor. And congratulations to all the winners and awardees.
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Beautiful song there from Aisa Segera, Till There Was You. And Aisa, or Ais Segera, will be performing live in concert her 25th anniversary world tour on Friday, September 4, 2026 at 80 Derrimut Road, Harper's Crossing in Melbourne. 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VIP Platinum is $150 and general admission is $100. The VIP early entry for photo op is 5 o'clock, and the photo op is taking place at 5:30 p.m. The general patron entry is at 6 o'clock. The pre-show starts at 7 p.m. and the main show starts at 7:45. This concert is produced by Epic Events and Entertainment. And for ticketing and further inquiries, you may contact 0473-427-945. That's 0473-427-945. Hello, this is Mary Lou. 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

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At kayo ay nakikinig sa programang Pilipino dito sa 99.9 Voice FM. Ang ating oras sa kasalukuyan ay 6 na minuto makalipas ang alas 3 ng hapon. And La Mesa Dam in the Philippines overflowed early today, Sunday, August 30, sending excess water toward the Tulyahan River as the southwest monsoon continued to bring rains over Metro Manila and large parts of Luzon. A State Weather Bureau PAGASA recorded the dam's water level at 80.30 meters as of 5 a.m. above its 80.15 meter overflow elevation. Excess water from the reservoir will flow directly into the Tulyahan River, potentially affecting low-lying communities in Quezon City, Caloocan, Valenzuela, Malabon, and Nabotas. In Quezon City, areas identified by PAGASA include Fairview, Forest Hills Subdivision, Quirino Highway, Santa Quiteria, and San Bartolome. And in Valenzuela, the advisory identified areas along the North Expressway and La Huerta Subdivision. PAGASA warned that continued rainfall could further raise the river's water level. The Weather Bureau is also monitoring a low pressure area located 1,340 kilometers east of extreme northern Luzon as of 3 a.m. The southwest monsoon, meanwhile, is affecting Luzon and the Visayas. Metro Manila may experience moderate to occasionally heavy rain over the next 12 hours, with all rivers and streams in the capital likely to be affected, according to PAGASA's general flood advisory issued at 6 a.m. Heavy rain had already fallen over the Pasig Marikina Laguna de Bay River Basin in the 12 hours ending at 5 a.m. Moderate to heavy rain was forecast through 5 p.m. PAGASA warned that road and street flooding remained possible because of accumulated rainwater, poor or clogged drainage systems, and higher tide levels, potentially making some roads impassable. Waterways being monitored include the Upper and Lower Marikina River, Pasig River, San Juan River, and waterways draining toward Laguna de Bay. The Tulyahan River Basin, where heavy rain was also recorded overnight, may receive moderate to occasionally heavy rain through this afternoon. The flood threat extends beyond Metro Manila. PAGASA forecasts heavy to intense rain over the Ilocos region, with rivers and tributaries in Pangasinan, Ilocos Sur, La Union, and Ilocos Norte is likely to be affected. Moderate to heavy rain may affect the Cordillera Administrative Region and Central Luzon. In the Cordilleras, meanwhile, waterways in Abray, Ipugao, Benguet, Kalinga, Mountain Province, and Apayao remain under watch. And in Central Luzon, PAGASA identified waterways in Bataan and Zambales and all rivers in Bulacan as likely to be affected. Calabar Zone may also receive moderate to occasionally heavy rain, with waterways in Laguna, Cavite, Rizal, Batangas, and Quezon under monitoring. PAGASA advised residents in low-lying communities and near riverbanks and mountain slopes to take appropriate precautions and follow instructions from local disaster officials. And that was reported by PhilStar.com.

0: I will always love you, Dolly Parton. And may you rest in peace. You will be sadly missed by us all. And it's 3:30 here on 99.9 Voice FM. And now I'd like to read this message from the mayor of Ballarat, Councilor Tracy Hargreaves. Small actions at home can have a big impact on our environment and our community, and that is the message behind the City of Ballarat's latest recycling campaign. Contamination in our recycling system costs more than $140,000 each year, with more than 20% of material placed in yellow lidded recycling bins containing items that do not belong there. Ballarat residents have shown a strong commitment to recycling and sustainability, but these figures remind us that there is still room for improvement. Every item placed in the correct bin helps reduce waste, improve recycling outcomes, and keep processing costs down for our community. Incorrectly sorting waste not only increases cost, it also reduces the value of materials that can be recovered and recycled. At the same time, recyclable items continue to be sent to landfill when they could be given a second life through our recycling system. By taking a few extra moments to think about which bin an item belongs in, we can all contribute to a cleaner and more sustainable Ballarat. Common items such as glass or plastics, batteries, electronic waste, and vapes should not be placed in recycling bins and require alternative disposal methods. The City of Ballarat is committed to supporting residents with the information and resources they need to make informed waste and recycling decisions. Through education initiatives and practical tools such as the A to Z Waste and Recycling Guide, we are working together to improve resource recovery and reduce contamination across our city. The success of our waste and recycling system relies on all of us playing our part. Small changes in our everyday habits can reduce unnecessary costs, protect our environment, and help ensure valuable resources remain in circulation rather than ending up in landfill. When it comes to recycling, every correct choice matters. So together we can continue building a cleaner, greener, and more sustainable future for Ballarat. And that's the message from Councillor Tracy Hargreaves.
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0: Noel Gabangon at ang magandang awiting pinamagatang handog. At yan ay buong puso kong inihahandog sa inyong lahat. At ang ating oras sa kasalukuyan ay 16 na minuto bago sumapit ang alas 4 ng hapon. The ambience of the Ballarat Mechanics Institute's Minerva Room sets the tone for a vintage fashion parade raising funds for the institution next month. Organizers are encouraging people to get their friends together for the 4th annual event on Sunday, September 6, from 2 p.m. to 4 p.m. with an assembly of models waiting in the wings to grace the runway. They will display outfits from the BMI Vintage and pre-loved shop, which recently shifted into a larger shop out the front of the institute, 2 doors west of its previous location. Coordinator Geraldine Roberts has been researching the provenance and tales behind the pieces and said that this time classics and treasures from the 1960s and 70s will feature on the catwalk while guests can enjoy champagne, an afternoon tea, and a silent auction. It is a major fundraiser for the Mechanics Institute so they can keep the building operational for the community of Ballarat. We are going to try to put the money toward a specific project, Robert said. A lot of work and hours involving a small team of volunteers goes into selecting the clothing and accessories to be showcased. It is a really big range of casual and formal garments, and the young girls are showing off a range of Mary Quant outfits that we've had a very generous donor contribute to the collection, Robert said. Among designers credited for the miniskirt and hat pants, Dame Barbara Mary Quant was a British fashion designer who became an instrumental figure in the 1960s mode and youth fashion movements, playing a prominent role in London's swinging 60s culture. We are very selective about the contributions we take so we can build on our vintage and collectible range, Robert said. This year, for the first time, we will also be showing a small range of male garments, and a lot of the garments come with a story. Our compere Paula Nicholson will introduce the models and what they are wearing. It's all beautifully set out with floral decorations, background music, and tables of eight with a promenade in the middle. It's popular and people just enjoy bringing friends along and having a beautiful afternoon tea. The Ballarat Mechanics Institute is at 117-119 Sturtis Street, and tickets are available at ballaratmi.org.au events. ballaratmi.org.au events.
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The Promise of Love by none other than Martin Rivera. And Martin is performing live in concert on October 10, 2026 at the Melbourne Town Hall. Cost of tickets is VIP $290, Platinum $260, Gold $200, and Bronze $125. Quite expensive. This concert is produced by Epic Events and Entertainment, and for bookings and more information, you may ring Chrissy or Charmaine on 0473-427-945. And before I go, I forgot to mention it earlier, Leia Salonga, former star of Miss Saigon, is making history as the first Filipina to receive a star on the Hollywood Walk of Fame, set to be honored with the 2,855th star on September 4, 2026. And I'd like to end the program with her song entitled Two Words. Enjoy your evening and have a lovely weekend. Magandang gabi sa inyong lahat.

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Welcome, welcome, welcome to today's show. You're on Autopilot with Xanderfly for our very special, momentous occasion. The show's first birthday. I've been going through all my playlists from the last year worth of shows and pulled various songs from them to come up with a very varied playlist for today, but pretty good representation of what the show's about.

guess, like I said, a very mixed bag today. We got kicked off there with Pilgrims of the Mind, Something's Pulling Me Under, followed by YS and their track Moth. And up next, we're going to hear Ex Ponto, who I featured last week. This one's called Tea Tree Fingers.

just want to take a couple of minutes to get some shout outs happening to those who definitely deserve it. With Eden Strawn first up for whipping up the logo for Autopilot when I was conceptualizing the show, and for being my main man. Player D for all the support, for facilitating the show while I was away on holidays, and to the guests that he brought on as well, Josh, Mango, Nella, Stuart Brightwell, aka Tangent Zali, the first guest I had on, and another big supporter, Bridget Cones, my partner, and another guest I had on the show. Got to give a shout out to Mary Lou as well on the Filipino show that precedes mine from 2 to 4. To Rex Hardware for all his work here at the station, for the support as well. And the rest of the Voice FM team for keeping the lights on and the broadcasts going out. And lastly, quick one to Kate and Dugs on the text line wishing me a happy birthday. You can do the same if you like. That's 0437 996 248.

Jan Hammer Group. That one was called Don't You Know. Before that, we had Featherbed by Trevor Basto. And up next is Freud Dub, who might be the most played artist on my show for the year. Maybe, probably. This one's called Treasure.

That was Mungo's Hi-Fi meets Brother Culture on Slip and Slide. Next up, we got Alma Magrata. Sestuta of Fuoco Mog Dream Mix.

Wildflower with the aptly titled Flute Song. And up next is ARP and their track. It's called

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was Tribu Savage, Gilb R's Late Night Mix. And up next, Suni Ade and his African beats. This one's called Jafunmi

0: Next up, we're gonna hear from System Exotic. 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
1: The vibration. People have to feel it. The vibration. The vibration. People have to feel it. The vibration. People have to feel it. The vibration. The vibration. People have to feel it. The vibration. People have to feel it. People have to feel it. The vibration. People have to feel it. The vibration. The vibration. People have to feel it.

Vibrations.

That was Tropic by iCube. And up next, Huerta with All Wild Things Are Shy.

That was titled Slip Logic. And up next, Steve Cubby with Growing in Lunar Soil. Quick shout out to Ava on the text line, giving me the birthday love, and Play D as well with many kind words. Cheers, guys.

And we're coming right up on the tail end of the show here. And I'm going to wrap things up the same way I started them, with the first song I played on autopilot 1 year ago, to round out the year and celebrate 1 year of autopilot here on Voice FM 99.9 Ballarat Airways, coming to you live every week. Bit of an accomplishment, I'm feeling good about it. Thanks for all the support. Thanks for tuning in. And here's to another year. We'll catch you next week.

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Hey there, hi there, ho there. You're as welcome as can be. Come on in, sit yourself down. Your table is ready for you, as always, because once again, you have found yourself in this audio venue that's known as the Tiki Lounge Remix. I'm your host, the proprietor, and the DJ here in this lounge. My name is Seth Jordan. We are the home of creative Sonic Exotica, and every single week, I bring you the very latest from the global world music scene with a bit of contemporary jazz, digital beats, some dub thrown in as well, all sorts of good sounds that I find for you every week and share with you here in the program. So place your orders with both the bar and the kitchen, sit back and get ready to enjoy the sounds coming your way. And in the first hour of this edition, we've got a new collaboration between Côte d'Ivoire, that's Ivory Coast, and Brazil, as well as fresh sounds from Mali, indigenous track from Norway, and also some sounds from multicultural UK, and we got a bit of Aussie Kiwi dub as well for you a bit later on in this first hour of the Tiki Lounge Remix. And first up, I've got a new track for you from Indigenous Australia, WA, Western Australia to be specific, from the fellow known as Matakich, a.k.a. Clint Bracknell. He's got a new track out. He sings it with his Noongar family from out there, and it's called Diraji, which is the fire tree, the Zamia Palm, an ancient slow-growing cycad from the southwest of Western Australia. So here he is, Matakich and friends, and Diraji, right here in the Tiki Lounge.

Yeah, and that's a track called Farola, bringing together two veterans of the world music scene from different parts of the world. First of all, from Côte d'Ivoire, the Ivory Coast in West Africa, Tikken Dja Fokoli is known as the Lion of African Reggae music. He's age 58 now, and he's joining forces on that track with an iconic performer from Bahia in Brazil in the form of Carlinhos Brown. He's been around for a long time, too. He's now 64 years old. And together they combine the samba of Brazil with the African reggae of Côte d'Ivoire, Ivory Coast, and it's a very good collaboration, and it's sung in both Portuguese and the Diula language. And what they're singing about, the title track there, Farola, F-O-R-O-L-A, calls for the return to the land and to doing healthy agriculture, a cause that both of these performers are very, very dedicated to in their own home ground. Carlinhos Brown, great, great percussionist, singer, and record producer from Salvador in Bahia in Brazil. He's received 2 Latin Grammys in his career and 8 nominations, as well as a trophy given in recognition of his work as an art educator. And Tikken Dja Fokoly, that last name is spelled F-A-K-O-L-Y. He's been a central figure in the African reggae scene. And together, the two of these folks, Carlinhos and Tikken Dja, are going to be touring together in South America in September. So I look forward to seeing some video from that and what their live show looks like. 2 veterans, Tikken Dja Fokoly and Carlinhos Brown. And you heard it right here in the Tiki Lounge. Well, there's another new track that's just been released, and this one comes from a new performer who we haven't heard from before. His name is Pucha or Pita, and it's simply spelled P-C-H-A. His real name is Siaka Torore, and he's a fast-rising young star from Mali. He plays the balafon, that ancient xylophone from West Africa, and he sings as well. And this is the first track from, I believe, an album that's going to be coming out pretty soon on the Real World X label. That's sort of an experimental side label from the main Real World label, which, of course, was founded by Peter Gabriel over in England. And Real World X kind of takes on some of their more contemporary and sometimes edgy stuff. So let's hear this new track. It's called Kanuba, and it comes from Malian balafon prodigy and singer Pucha. And once again, you're hearing it for the first time right here in the Tiki Lounge Remix.

And that's the wonderful sound of Sami singer from Norway named Emil Karlsson. I've played you him before here in the program. He's really one of the most high profile of the young Sami singers these days, the indigenous people of Scandinavia. His name is spelled E-M-I-L, first name, Emil, and then K-A-R-L-S-E-N, Emil Karlsson. And he's finally got his debut solo album about to be released in September. He's released a string of singles over the last year or so, and they've all done very well in Scandinavia. So they're all collected together on this new forthcoming solo album from him. It'll be called Nanami, and that's spelled N-A-N-N-A-M-I-I, Nanami, and it'll be out on the By Norse label. And that was a track called Heika Vilba. I'm not quite sure of the translation of that, but here's a second track from the same new album about to be released. This one's called Hokus Vilba. Once again, from the indigenous Sami people of Norway and stretching all across Scandinavia and even over into Russia, this is Mr. Emil Karlsson right here in the Tiki Lounge.

And that's a track called When We Dance. And that comes from a London group, Katoa, K-O-T-O-A, from their brand new EP out called Out of the Dark. It follows up their 2025 EP called Earthwise, which got them a fair bit of airplay both in England and around Europe. And this new EP, Out of the Dark, has been released on the Wawa 45s label, which is quite a good label these years. And Katoa's style sort of blends together a bit of political rhetoric, some soulful melodies, heavy bass lines, and some dubby trip-hop and African-inspired jazz, too. And they're a rising force in Brixton's historic music scene there in southeast London. It's quite a good, if rather poppy, sound from them. Let's hear another track from them. This one's called Smoke, once again from the EP Out of the Dark, London's Katoa. Right here in the Tiki Lounge.

And once again from the UK, some multicultural sounds there from Servo, C-E-R-V-O. His real name is Chris Knight. He's a UK-based DJ, music producer, and co-founder of something called the Banana Hill Club Night and label, which is currently based in Stockport, kind of up around the Manchester region in the UK. Servo's been mixing it up for a number of years now, blending all sorts of global-infused electronic music blends, some deep house, Afrotech, jazz thrown in there as well, and he's quite good at it. And that comes from his compilation called Banana Hill Edits Number 9 in a string of them. He's pretty good, Servo. Here's another track from him. This is a remix that he's done of his own track called Abibi Bengende, which came out about a year ago, and it features Ugandan MC and rapper Spider MC, who's based in England as well these years. And this is the reframe revision of that track, Abibi Bengende, Servo and Spider MC from the UK and Uganda, right here in the lounge.

And you're listening to a track called The Dub Chamber. It comes from our good friend Subset, originally from Aotearoa, New Zealand, based up in Brisbane these years. It comes from a new EP by the same name, The Dub Chamber, via The Dub Factory. And that's about all the time we've got for this first hour of the Tiki Lounge Remix. 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And of course, the program is produced in the studios of 2BBFM in Bellingen, New South Wales. That's on Goombanga country. And it's distributed all around this big land thanks to the wonderful folks at the Community Radio Network, CRN, with support from the equally fabulous folks at the Community Broadcasting Foundation. 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Leave you with Subset and a little bit more of The Dub Chamber. See you in the second hour. 20 more good music coming your way in that hour.

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9: So what did you do on the weekend?
10: Oh, you know, just stayed at home, acted as a taxi for the kids. 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
9: 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Join Scouts as a leader. 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
9: 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Just go to joinscouts.com.au.

Yeah, an interesting blend of Asia and Africa there on a track called Mast Shantani, and it comes from the Malaysian keyboardist and composer Alfonso Saliano from a new album out called Tiga Trombone on the Audible Beauty label. I played you some Malaysian jazz last week from a trumpeter by the name of Johari Saleh, and this comes from the same batch of music that's just been re-released, and this one from Alfonso Saliano. Very interesting stuff, and he's starting us off for this second hour of the Tiki Lounge Remix, where besides some vintage music from Malaysia, we've got jazzy sounds from Sweden and some Bengali Aussie jazz as well, plus some very current jazz from America and some vintage electronic trumpet from there as well. It's all coming up in this hour. Hope you can stick around and enjoy it here in the Tiki Lounge Remix. And I do want to go back here to this new old album from Malaysia's Alfonso Soliana. As I said, it's out on the Audible Beauty label, which is a new sister label for the label called Habibi Funk, who've been going for quite some time now. And they say, we originally came across Soliano's music after visiting Malaysia and Indonesia as part of some DJ gigs for Habibi Funk, and we were immediately head over heels with the music. That's what they said about the trumpet stuff last week, too. A landmark collection retelling the untold story of Malaysian jazz, featuring 11 songs from the legendary composer, arranger, and pianist Alfonso Soliano. That's spelled S-O-L-I-A-N-O. Alfonso Soliano, and it was originally recorded for Radio Television Malaysia, RTM, but it was only released back then in a run of a few dozen copies for radio broadcast. Widely regarded as one of the foundational figures of Malaysian music, Soliano blended jazz, Latin influences, and traditional Malay musical forms into a uniquely local sound of all original compositions. And it says here, who was the hippest guy in Malaysia cooking up in the early 1970s? That's when these recordings date from. Well, this album, Tiga Trombone, that's T-I-G-A, provides the answer in a sharp, surprising detail. 11 variegated songs rolling forth like a pinwheeling time capsule let out of the box. And that first one we heard, they say, is driven by percussion that blends the timbre and beats of Asia and Africa, tabla tot and talking drum woozy. Combined together, sinuous strings that could be either Arabic or Indian. Well, let's hear another track from this new album. This one's called Rohana, and once again, it comes from the album Tiga Trombone by Alfonso Soliano, and it's out on the Audible Beauty / Habibi Funk label. And you're hearing these vintage sounds right here in the Tiki Lounge Remix.

on a track called Balobasha Makoshar Jal. That's the Aussie Bengali group known as the Three C's, S-E-A-S, from their most recent album out called Antakarana. I will spell that for you. That is spelled A-N-T-A-H-K-A-R-A-N-A, Antakarana. It's out on the Earshift label here in Australia. And the Three C's are a wonderful group founded by Australian saxophonist Matt Keegan and three musician singers from Bengal in eastern India over near Bangladesh. And they've been playing together for quite a few years now and touring all around Australia from time to time. We've had Matt Keegan here in the program when this album was first released. Very, very fine group they are too, and a very interesting blend of cultures. Here's another track from the same album. This one's called Tone Shaman. Once again, from the album Antakarana, from the Three C's, from both Australia and Bengal in India. And you're hearing it right here in the Tiki Lounge Remix.

a track obviously called Peace of Mind, and that comes from the group known as Dinner Party. It's a strange group. It's made up of a number of jazz luminaries, people like the great saxophonist Kamasi Washington, keyboardist Robert Glasper, Terrace Martin, Ninth Wonder. All sorts of people have joined in on this group, and that comes from a new album, their second out, called What You Bringin', and What You is spelled W-H-A-T-C-H-U, What You, What You Bringin', to the dinner party with this group, and they are called Dinner Party. It's out on the Empire label. Kind of slicker, more commercial music than any of these musicians would normally play. But their first album came out in 2023, and it was successful, so they're continuing to carry on, as well as continuing in their own solo careers, doing more sort of challenging and, in my opinion, more interesting music. But it's also interesting to hear what they do in this group. Here's another track from it. This one's called For Granted, from their 2023 album, Enigmatic City. Once again, this is Dinner Party, Kamasi Washington, Robert Glasper, and friends, right here in the Tiki Lounge.

And that's a track from Sweden, and that comes from trumpeter Goran Kajfes. That's spelled K-A-J-F-E-S. I believe it's pronounced something like Kajfes. Goran Kajfes and his Subtropical Orchestra. Not orchestra, orchestra. And featured on vocals there, Miss Amanda Verne. And it comes from the Subtropical Orchestra's self-titled album. It's out on the We Jazz label. Some interesting sounds there from Sweden. We don't hear too much from there. Well, from one trumpeter to another trumpeter, but a very unusual trumpeter indeed, because there's a new album out from the wonderful and late electronic trumpeter Mr. John Hassell, who passed away back in 2021, I believe it was, at the age of 84. He put out two albums under the title of Pentimento, and this third one is called Music is Invisible, Pentimento Volume 3. And if you don't know what pentimento is, I had to look it up myself. It says, in art, pentimento is the visible trace of an earlier changed image, form, or brushstroke that an artist has painted over. And it sometimes reveals an artist's creative process and hidden compositional edits in his work. So that's what pentimento means. But it was obviously an important word to John Hassell, who is best known for developing a concept of music called fourth world music, which he described as a unified, primitive, futuristic sound, combining elements of various world ethnic traditions with modern techniques. And he used his trumpet, which was very processed through modern electronic techniques, and almost didn't sound like a trumpet at all. And he first used this concept back in 1980 when he articulated it on an album called Fourth World Volume 1, Possible Musics, a collaboration with Brian Eno back in 1980. And it really put Brian Eno on an electronic path as well, although he had been on that for a fair while before then. Anyway, we have this new Pentimento Volume 3, subtitled Music is Invisible, from John Hassell. They've combined it together with the two previous volumes and packaged them all together. And for fans of John Hassell, this is a big deal. We're going to hear a long track here. It's called Blue Ba-Ya, B-A-Y-A. Blue Ba-Ya, from the late American trumpeter John Hassell. And it's out on the Indeia label. And once again, you're hearing it here in the Tiki Lounge.

on a track called All Evil Shall Perish. That is Auckland, New Zealand producer DJ Christoph El Truento from the new album Musical Power, Rub-A-Dub Special on the One Stop Record label. And that is all the time we've got for this edition of the Tiki Lounge Remix. I do hope you enjoyed the sounds that you heard. The program, of course, is produced in the studios of 2BBFM in Bellingen, New South Wales. That is on Goombanga country. And it's heard on over 65 community stations all around this big land, like the incredible one you're listening to right now. 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

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And of course, keep on keeping on. 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

0: From the concert halls to the juke joints, from churches to festivals in the fields, welcome to another episode of Beale Street Caravan, celebrating the sounds of Memphis and the Mississippi Delta. Major funding for Beale Street Caravan is provided by the Hyde Family Foundation, Memphis Tourism, Thomas W. Briggs Foundation, and Arts Memphis. 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
1: And I'm Jared J.B. Boyd.
2: Grammy-nominated blues man Guy Davis will be with us to deliver an installment of the Blues Hall of Fame, an exploration of the lives of the pioneers and innovators enshrined in the Blues Hall of Fame here in Memphis, Tennessee, brought to you by the Blues Foundation. This week on Beale Street Caravan, Memphis guitarist Joe Restivo returns to the program with a new record and a band full of some of the finest musicians around the city.
0: It's Joe Restivo and Friends recorded live at the Green Room at Crosstown Arts, celebrating Joe's latest album, A Beautiful Friendship.
2: And that title there tells you quite a bit about the music that we're gonna hear, because this record is about friendship and it's about mentorship. Actually, you know, when I think about this record in particular, it almost brought a tear to my eye to see the liner notes on the back written by longtime Memphis guitarist Jim Duckworth. Both Jim and Joe are DJs on WYXR 91.7 FM, a station that I co-founded, and we're so far removed from the heyday of vinyl records. When we started the station, I never would have imagined that one DJ would christen another DJ's record with liner notes and actually sign them as a WYXR DJ. It felt like the ultimate passing of the torch. It felt like the ultimate moment of mentorship. But it also really solidified for me that we're living in very precious times in Memphis where our music tradition is not reinventing the wheel. It's really just revealing how enriched and how connected we are to the people who laid the framework. Speaking of old times, Joe Restivo is really an old friend of the show.
0: That's right, JB. Joe is one of those musicians who makes it difficult when somebody asks you what kind of music he plays. Jazz is certainly part of the answer. Blues is in it. Soul and R&B are definitely in there. And rock and roll is in there too. I can tell you, I watch him live every chance I get. And he can blend all those styles or play them all expertly independently. And just because we're talking about Joe Restivo, Memphis is a part of all of it.
2: Absolutely. You know, last time we had Joe on the show, he was promoting his record, Where's Joe? And I think that we found him. We you know, he might have been out adrift a little bit, but he always comes right on back home. So here he is, Joe Restivo, live at the Green Room at Crosstown Concourse here in Memphis, Tennessee, live on Beale Street Caravan.

All right, it's going to be a good night, I think.

0: Chris Hazleton on the organ. Mr. Kirk Smothers. Hey, Mo.
1: That was Joe Restivo and friends live at the Green Room in Crosstown Concourse here in Memphis, Tennessee, right here on Bill Street Caravan. 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
2: Up next, Grammy-nominated bluesman Guy Davis takes us through the life histories of the pioneers and innovators enshrined in the Blues Hall of Fame. 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

0: Johnny Ace and Big Mama waved, smiled, bowed, and headed off stage as the cheers died down. It was Christmas night, the late show, and they had one more set. Johnny opened the dressing room door and saw empty bottles scattered across the floor. Johnny's girlfriend and Big Mama's girlfriend were already there, smoking and joking, with a DJ from KCOH known as the Bellman. Johnny sat on a dressing table and threw his arm around his girl. Johnny took the vodka bottle out of the Bellman's hand and swigged. Big Mama practically snatched it right out of his mouth. Johnny pulled a pistol out of his pocket faster than Big Mama put the bottle to her lips, pointed the gun at her, pulled the trigger. Everyone shrieked. Snap. Johnny laughed. Big Mama grabbed the gun out of his hand. "Don't you point that thing at anybody else," she told him. Big Mama popped open the revolver's chamber, spun it like a roulette wheel, and put the gun back in Johnny's hand. He snapped the chamber shut. "It don't shoot, see?" he said, and pointed it at his girl's head. Snap! Everyone was cussing and yelling. Johnny cackled. "I ain't gonna hurt anybody," he said. He looked down the barrel, pressed it to his temple, and pulled the trigger. Bang. Big Mama looked at Johnny and saw his eyes roll. He drooped, keeled sideways, and crashed to the floor. Everyone still thought he was kidding. He just lay there smirking with a penny hole in the side of his head. Then the red blood spilled out of the other side like ink. They screamed and ran. The bellman called his radio station to break the news. Somebody had to tell Mr. Roby that his biggest star was dead. Don Roby stayed home for Christmas night and left his business partner, Evelyn Johnson, to handle the money at Johnny and Big Mama's show. The duty of informing Roby of the tragedy fell to Evelyn. Big Mama came along for moral support. In the car, Evelyn clicked on KCOH. The tribute had already begun.
1: So, darling, I sing my song.
0: Don Roby opened the door. He had on red slippers and a green robe. He held a crystal tumbler full of golden liquid. Evelyn wore black patent leather heels, a tartan skirt, and white cashmere sweater. Behind her stood Big Mama Thornton. They heard KCOH crackling behind him. They stared at him. Big Mama shook her head. He could smell Big Mama's cigar smoke, Swisher Sweet. He looked up and said, "How could I have killed him? I wasn't even there." It's no accident that everyone, including his own business partner, suspected Don of having a hand in Johnny's death. He spent years deliberately building the reputation that fit right in with such a scheme. Every storyteller has a medium, from radio, TV, movies, and magazines right down to the front porch. Don Roby worked the grapevine. He knew that a power gesture travels word of mouth through a small community like the music business. Roby liked to bundle all the cash he'd make from a show at his nightclub, stuff it in a money bag, and walk it into the bank with his gun in his hand to make the deposit. When a rumor made the Houston nightlife circles about a con man getting the best of Roby in a deal, Don found the man on the street and punched him out where everyone could see. His myth reached epic heights back when he won the contract of Johnny Ace. The conquest began when Roby got a call at the Peacock Records office from a disc jockey in Memphis. The jock said, "I don't know much more about records than how to play them." Roby listened. "But I cut a song on this kid that's a guaranteed hit." The DJ went on. "I met your sales guy here at the station. He said you know how to get the thing in stores, get it some airplay, collect from distributors." Roby's silence unnerved the DJ. He kept talking. "I just think it'd be a heck of a thing for a white DJ and a black mogul such as yourself to go in together down there." At last, Roby spoke. "I'm a black man and a white man. I can whip your tail or outsmart you." "Okay. I started a little record company called Duke Records." Roby said, "Send the master back with my salesman, and the partnership begins." Roby hung up. The white DJ barely knew what was going on, but shipped Johnny Ace's record to Houston, half on good faith and the rest out of fear. The DJ heard nothing more from Roby for 2 weeks. He found a fresh issue of Billboard in the lobby at work. He opened it up and flipped to a full-page ad. Don Roby proudly introduces Duke Records. The hot new R&B company debuts with the smash hit My Song by Johnny Ace. As the next issues of Billboard would attest, the ad was more like a prophecy. My Song reached number one on the R&B charts and stayed there for 2.5 months. But the DJ heard nothing from Roby. Worse yet, he received nothing from Roby, not a nickel. The DJ built up the courage to go see his silent partner in person. He walked right into the Peacock Records headquarters and into Don Roby's office. "I'm here to work," he told Roby. "I quit my job and I want to do my part for the company." Roby gave a moment's eye contact. He slid open a desk drawer. He removed a silver 45 caliber handgun. The DJ saw diamonds glinting in the grip. Roby set it down on the desk in front of himself. He slid open another drawer and he pulled out a little bundle of cash and tossed it on the desk in front of the DJ. And another. In all, Roby tossed out 10 little bundles without saying a word. He rocked back in his chair and looked the DJ in the eye and said, "You got bought out." The story got around through the small fraternity of rhythm and blues record companies, performance distributors, and radio people. Stingy distributors began to pay Roby back from records he'd shipped them years before. Don deeply appreciated the ripple effect of one powerful gesture. After Christmas night 1954, virtually everyone in the business simply said, "Johnny got bought out." Roby did nothing to clear the air. Johnny's funeral was the biggest story in the news. B.B. King and Bobby Blue Bland served as pallbearers. Mourners lined up for blocks and filed past Johnny's station wagon parked outside the church. Roby bumped into Big Mama Thornton standing over Johnny's open casket. "You sure know how to throw a funeral," she said. She tucked a bullet into the pocket on Johnny's suit and walked away. After Johnny sank beneath the soil, Don went for a golf date with a radio station general manager. "Tough break with Johnny," radio man said. "Hey, that night nearly killed me, too," Don replied as he lined up a putt. The radio man felt a drop of sympathy. Curious, he tilted his head to ask how. Don said, "I had to give 3,000 refunds when Johnny couldn't go back on." He smirked and sank his shot. "Kid picked a terrible night to die," Don said. Johnny dropped right when his new single dropped.
1: "Forever, my darling, my love will be true."
0: Roby rocked back in his desk chair. Evelyn Johnson sat across from him. He held up the new issue of Billboard and read to her. The recent death of Ace gave added impetus to what would probably have been heavy first week sales in any case. "Pledging My Love is spiraling upward at dazzling speed." Roby looked at her before completing the sentence. "Almost as popular with pop customers as with R&B. He set down the magazine. "Pop, Evelyn," he repeated. "White people are buying this record." He reclined back in his chair. "Our number one R&B hits ship maybe 50,000 a year. A pop hit ships 1 million. He pushed a piece of paper across the desk. Evelyn saw William Morris Agency letterhead. Don said, "This deal splits ownership of Pledging My Love with the biggest entertainment company in pop music." He looked Evelyn in the eye. "They're going to pitch it to everyone on their roster. Sinatra, Satchmo, think of it. I get half of every penny that song makes over on the pop side." Roby felt a hand on his shoulder. He smelled Swisher Sweet Smoke. He turned his head to look, but was stopped by the cold barrel of a gun to his temple. Big Mama took the pen out of Don's hand. She signed her name to the contract and slid the paper across the desk to Evelyn. Evelyn looked at Don and signed her name. Don Roby added his signature as Evelyn told him, "You got bought out."
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5: We're back, and if you're just joining us this week, we're listening to Memphis guitarist Joe Restivo and Friends recorded live at the Green Room at Crosstown Arts.
3: Yeah, this recording represents Joe's latest album, A Beautiful Friendship, and he brought a lot of his friends along. Renardo Ward on drums, Chris Hazleton on Hammond B3 organ, Kirk Smothers on tenor and Barry sax, Felix Hernandez on percussion, and right in the middle of all the action is our friend Joe Restivo on guitar.
5: That's right. No doubt a collection of masterful musicians, but I don't hesitate to call all those guys. I bet they're friends as well, and I'm going to keep that friendship theme running throughout the rest of this show in tribute to Joe's album, A Beautiful Friendship. Joe is prolific, if nothing else. You can hear Joe on projects with groups like the City Champs, the Bo Keys, who he's touring with and recorded with even today, and also the Love Light Orchestra. Those bands give Joe the opportunity to stretch his musical strings and display the combination of the jazz and the blues and the soul and the R&B that he's received so much accolade for throughout his illustrious career.
3: And not just on the stage and in the studio, Joe was actually taking a new leap behind the scenes with this record. He started his own label to release this new project, Warbler Records. I like the name.
5: Classic Joe.
3: And I don't want to warble this opportunity to jump right back into the music. Here's our friend Joe Restivo, live at the Green Room in Crosstown Concourse here in Memphis, Tennessee, right now on Bill Street Caravan.

0: We're here today, folks, with Memphis Music Royalty, as we've got a veteran and still a trailblazer in the Memphis music scene, Mr. Joe Restivo.
1: I'm here.
0: It's
1: good to
0: be
1: with you, man.
0: Man, it's great to have you.
1: My guitar buddy. My guitar colleague.
0: Hey, Joe, what does Joe Restivo himself have coming up next?
1: I've got a couple things happening. I got some record projects. I got one, and you can go to my Bandcamp. I think it's just Bandcamp, Joe Restivo. If you Google that, it's not hard to pull up.
0: Restivo.
1: Mm-hmm. So I've got a new record called A Beautiful Friendship that's out on my label. We did a thing on that. Yeah. And then I did a release show, and that's, you can buy the LP. I did LPs, and you can buy them at my Bandcamp. You can also just go stream it if you want, but buy the LP. The LP's so cool. And then we did a release show for that, and we did it at the Green Room, and my friend Kevin Houston recorded it. And so I was like, man, this sounds pretty good. So we mixed it, and we're releasing that. That'll be available for streaming, and that's Joe Restivo and Friends live from the Green Room.
0: That'll be on Bill's. That's the episode we recorded.
1: That's the episode you recorded.
0: Yes, sir.
1: That's right.
0: So that'll be a future episode of Bill Street Caravan.
1: That'll be a future episode, but I'm releasing it as a, you know, streaming, and I videoed the whole thing, and that's going to be on YouTube, and you can see the whole concert. I brought this guy, Chris Hazleton, in from Kansas City, baddest organ player in Kansas City. He's playing on it. I got Pastor Renardo Ward on drums. I got Felix Hernandez on percussion. I got Kirk Smothers on saxophone and flute. And, man, it was a groovy night. I had no plans to put it out as a record, but once we heard it and we mixed it, I was like, man, I'm putting this out. So check that out. That's my latest thing.
0: Yes, sir. Cool. Thank you, Joe.

That was Joe Restivo and friends live at the Green Room at Crosstown Arts right here in Memphis, Tennessee.

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A nice bright start to the breeze this week from guitarist Joe Pass and percussionist Paulino da Costa, and an up-tempo version of Corcovado by Antonio Carlos Jobim. Welcome along to The Breeze, the program coming from the studios of 4MBS Classic FM, MBS Lite Digital Radio, and Silver Memories Nostalgia Radio in Brisbane. 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

The Peter Petrucci Trio from Melbourne, from the album This Way Out, and that's called Tomorrow's Passage. Peter Petrucci guitar with Sam Anning bass and David Jones drums, recorded in Melbourne in 2008. Recently, we learned of the passing of tenor saxophonist Sonny Rollins. He'd been playing his music for quite a few years on The Breeze, and he passed away at the age of 95, a ripe old age. One of his classic tracks goes back to 1956. This is St. Thomas.

Sonny Rollins Quartet on The Breeze from Saxophone Colossus, recorded at the Van Gelder Studios at Hackensacker, New Jersey in 1956. Sonny Rollins tenor sax with Tommy Flanagan piano, Doug Watkins bass and Max Roach drums. As I said, Sonny Rollins passed away recently at the age of 95, and this next recording goes on 50 years to 2006, featuring Clifton Anderson playing trombone, Bobby Broom guitar, Bob Cranshaw bass, Steve Jordan drums and Kamati Dinizulu percussion. This is a tribute to Tommy Flanagan, who was in part of their very first recording of in 1956, the Sonny Rollins Group and Remembering Tommy.

Sonny Rollins and Friends, Remembering Tommy from the 2006 album. Sonny, please. And Sonny Rollins passing away at the age of 95 recently. You're listening to The Breeze on the Community Radio Network.

3 days of rain. Now, we've had enough of that in recent times. That's Australian pianist Mark Isaacs with fellow Australian James Muller playing guitar, and the rest of the group from the United States, Jay Anderson acoustic bass, Vinnie Colaiuta drums, and Steve Tavaglione tenor sax, recorded in Los Angeles in 2007 from the album Resurgence. Let's have a lazy afternoon together. Mark Isaacs with fellow Australian James Muller playing guitar, and the rest of the group from the United States, Jay Anderson acoustic bass, Vinnie Colaiuta drums, and Steve Tavaglione tenor sax, recorded in Los Angeles in 2007 from the album Resurgence.

lazy afternoon does sound inviting, doesn't it? Jamie Oliver's tenor sax with Paul Grabowski piano, the joint leaders of the group. The rest, another two, Sam Anning bass and Ben Vandervold drums, recorded in Melbourne at the very famous Alan Eaton Studios. On the breeze now, Mr. Magic from the Bob James Trio from the Espresso album. Now that goes well with a lazy afternoon.

guitarist Randy Johnston and his quartet with Blues for the Millennium, recorded in 1996, getting ready for the year 2000, etc., etc. It all happened and nothing went wrong, I don't think. Randy Johnston guitar with Uri Kane at piano, Nat Reeves bass and Mickey Roker drums. And before that, the Bob James trio, Bob James the pianist now in his mid-80s, and Mr. Magic. Final track in the breeze this week comes from Norah Jones.

0: an absolute classic of modern times from Norah Jones from her first album. Come Away With Me, one of her own compositions. Thank you so much for your company this week on The Breeze. Hope we can get together again very soon, sometime, somewhere around Australia on the Community Radio Network. I'm John Deegan. Ciao for now.
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2: Hello, I'm David Cameron. A senior minister says the federal government is reviewing the import of smart glasses. Speaking to the ABC, Tanya Plibersek says the Attorney General will have an update on the government's position soon.
3: The use of them should be considered very carefully, and if they're going to be used, there should be safeguards around how they can be used. And I've seen plenty of misuse of these glasses already. I don't think it's right to be able to walk up to someone and film an interaction without them knowing that the interaction's being filmed.
2: One Nation has claimed its first lower house seat in WA. Candidate Luke Hurdigan has secured the once safe Labor seat of Secret Harbour in a by-election. He says it sends a loud message to the major parties.
4: They came with the big Labor machine and we marched right through it.
2: The families of former and current Defence Force personnel are being celebrated. Legacy Week begins today, raising funds to assist veterans' families. CEO of Sydney Legacy Club Services, Dominic Teakle, says it was reassuring knowing his family would be looked after during his 30-plus years of service.
5: And it's often not recognised and it's often forgotten. It's something that we take for granted, but the families of our veterans just serve the country as much as anyone else, and I want to give back to them and make sure they're supported.
2: The Premier of the Canadian province of Ontario, Doug Ford, has unveiled a big sign next to Lake Ontario on the border with the United States, which reads Lake Ontario in English and French. The sign is a response to an executive order by President Donald Trump renaming it Lake America in US federal government usage after trade talks with Canada broke down. Mr. Ford says the sign's meaning is clear.
6: President Trump can call it whatever he wants, but I can tell you the rest of the world will always call it Lake Ontario, and obviously Canada is always going to call it Lake Ontario. So that's our message to President Trump. We're resilient and we're strong Canadians. We're always going to protect our sovereignty, always, and we'll never ever back down from a bully, ever.
2: Ethiopia's Adisu Gabena has won the Sydney Marathon in a record-breaking time of 2 hours 4 minutes and 42 seconds. Kenyan runner Perez Chepchercha took the women's title, completing the course in 2 hours, 18 minutes and 31 seconds. Daniel Romanchuk has set a new record in the wheelchair men's elite, completing the race in 1 hour and 26 minutes and 50 seconds. In tennis, Australia's Storm Hunter has qualified for the main draw at the US Open. She's now the first active Australian player to successfully qualify for all four Grand Slams.
7: I think it's a credit to just my mentality. I've always been able to just keep going at it, keep persisting. To get through qualies is always really tough as really good players.
2: Meantime, Novak Djokovic says it's a dream to be playing in his 20th US Open this week.
8: Longevity was always one of the goals when I was younger, you know, trying to have long career, trying to have more shots at Grand Slams and stay healthy long enough so that I can, you know, perform for as many years as possible.
2: The Wallabies have maintained their winning run under coach Les Kiss, hanging tough against Argentina to post a 27-21 victory in the first of two rugby tests. And the Sydney Roosters NRL Premiership hopes have received a major blow with Sam Walker to undergo surgery. He suffered a high-grade syndesmosis injury in his side's 26-12 loss to the Dolphins.
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Hello and welcome to another Jazz Hour. I'm Barry O'Sullivan with a programme produced in the studios of 2MBS Fine Music Sydney and coming to you across Australia via the Community Radio Network. Pianist Bill Evans revolutionised jazz by shifting the landscape and technical architecture away from the frantic pace of bebop towards a lyrical, classical and deeply introspective sound. He transformed how jazz musicians construct chords, how rhythm sections interact, and how classical music can be integrated into improvisation, creating a floating, ambiguous sound that became the gold standard for modern jazz. On this edition of A Jazz Hour, we attempt to discover the impact of his singing touch on the keys, this influence that the architect of modal jazz had on its music, with the help of my studio guest, the pianist Roderick White. But before we meet and play some of Roderick White's music from his latest album, Blues for Bob, let's hear the tunes from the immortal one himself, Bill Evans with trio and symphony orchestra with his composition, Time Remembered, Blue and Green with the Miles Davis Quintet, and the Peacocks from the album You Must Believe in Spring. All this on A Jazz Hour.

0: Three tracks back to back from the marvellous Bill Evans there on the piano with his trio. The first one was with the Symphony Orchestra, Time Remembered. And Bill Evans' trio with the Symphony Orchestra playing one of his compositions, which he had two of on that album. Previously been recorded by Evans with a quintet featuring the saxophonist Zoot Sims and the guitarist Jim Hall, but he wasn't happy with that release, and so it was released posthumously after for the first time. But that's the first time this recording has actually reached the public. Kind of Blue was up next, from the album Kind of Blue, and we had Blue in Green, written by Bill Evans and Miles Davis, featuring Miles, of course, on the trumpet on that. And then that followed The Peacocks, written by Jimmy Rolls, the pianist Jimmy Rolls, from the album You Must Believe in Spring, an album by Bill Evans, recorded with Eddie Gomez and the drummer Elliot Zygmunt in 1977. Three beautiful gems back to back, and there'll be more. Welcome to my studio guest, Roderick White.
1: Thanks for inviting me in today.
0: My pleasure. Now, of course, you're a big Bill Evans fan, and he has been of influence on you, hasn't he, and your pianism.
1: Yes, he actually made me change. I was originally a classical guitarist, and I had a jazz piano teacher who was a primary school teacher at Mossman Primary from South Africa, and he introduced me to the music of Bill Evans. He lent me two albums, Conversations with Myself, mm-hmm. for which Bill won a Grammy, and Further Conversations, which was also multi-tracking on pianos. And he, that album that you played, which was You Must Believe in String, mm. in Spring, Hugh Stofers gave that to me as a present on cassette.
0: On cassette?
1: Yes.
0: Have you still got that?
1: I've got somewhere, yes, somewhere tucked away.
0: Just haven't got a cassette player to play it on. But three beautiful albums. The trio with Symphony Orchestra must be a favourite of yours, surely.
1: Definitely. So I studied piano for 2 years with Bobby Gebbert, and Bobby had books of transcriptions, and it was like a library going to. So he had a book of the transcriptions and harmony of that album, Bill Evans with Symphony Orchestra, with the orchestrations by Klaus Ogerman. And Bobby taught me the harmony for the Chopin Prelude No. 20. So I arranged that for string quartet and string quintet and piano, and that was on my previous album. Bill was very much known as the Chopin of jazz, mm-hmm. and at age 25 he had to decide whether he was going to become a concert pianist or a jazz pianist. So fortunately for the world of jazz, he decided the latter course, but his sight reading skills were legendary.
0: We'll talk more about Bobby Gebbert later in the program, because you've actually just released an album which is called Blues for Bob. How did that come about?
1: I wrote the tune Blues for Bob a long time ago as a thank you to Bobby Gebbert. Was thinking about a new recording project after the previous album, which was quite a big production, and I thought it'd be nice to do something with a small group and also honouring the legacy of Bobby Gebbert with musicians who were strongly associated with Bobby, such as Andrew Dickerson on drums and Jonathan Schwartz. They were Bobby's trio and backed lots of great musicians in Sydney.
0: Yes, I saw them perform on many occasions.
1: Yes.
0: Fabulous trio.
1: And I've had a long friendship with Dale Barlow, and Dale was also very much associated with Bobby as a musician. And there's a wonderful track on the new album, which is Driving Lessons with Bobby.
0: Right.
1: And because Bobby Gebbert gave Dale driving lessons. Oh. So that was the inspiration for that particular piece.
0: We might get a chance to play that at the end of the program if we're not running out of time.
1: Okay.
0: But let's get back to Bill Evans. And I asked you to choose a Bill Evans, three tracks for the program, and you chose a Bill Evans trio track. Tell me why you chose How My Heart Sings and a bit of the history of that track.
1: That was also very much associated with Bill. His first performance outside of the USA was in London, and Humphrey Littleton introduced them, and I think that mm-hmm. might have been the opening to the performance, How My Heart Sings. So it's quite a signature piece. It's also the title of a book by a British concert pianist named Peter Pettinger, and that book, which is also entitled How My Heart Sings, is, in to my mind, the most authoritative biography of Bill Evans.
0: Let's have a listen to How My Heart Sings.

0: composed by a friend, and a live performance there, that one was, Rod, yeah, on the British television, I believe, in 1965. Evan's friend, Earl Zinders, composed that track, How My Heart Sings, and lovely waltz, beautiful jazz standard, really. Do you play that one?
1: I do. That's in the repertoire. I've got a Bill Evans, Chet Baker show that was one of the first shows at Foundry 616. And Bill definitely popularised the waltz in jazz, being because Chopin wrote lots of waltzes. And that there's a transition in the middle, which goes to four. Bill, of course, wrote Waltz for Debbie, dedicated to his niece. And Oscar Peterson recorded waltz, a great version of Waltz for Debbie.
0: Bill also studied with George Russell, didn't he?
1: Ah, yes.
0: And that's where he learnt the modality, I understand. Is that correct?
1: Yeah.
0: From that book that he wrote, the Lydian Chromatic Concept of... Yeah. That, yep. I'm sure you've read cover to cover, tonal organisation. But Miles Davis also used that for Kind of Blue, didn't he? Created the music for Kind of Blue from that studying that book.
1: Yeah, to flatten out the harmony and give more space and more breathing room. So it was quite a contrast to the hot bebop of Charlie Parker and Dizzy Gillespie. And
0: Bill Evans had left the group by the time.
1: Yeah, he had a tenure there. He found it a little difficult, not the music, but that was a really iconic African-American band, and a lot of people in the African-American community thought that that should have been an African-American musician.
0: And so they brought in?
1: Wynton Kelly. He played Freddie Freeletter,
0: yeah,
1: on the album, and that's a fantastic solo.
0: It is a beautiful track, indeed. Yeah. He'd left the career to pursue his own career, Davis Group to pursue his own, but he was drafted back somehow.
1: Yeah,
0: and with some some luck on Miles Davis' part, and they both get a credit for that Kind of Blue, don't they?
1: Yep, it's the highest selling jazz album of all time.
0: Of all time,
1: amazing.
0: Yeah, and the other one we played was You Must Believe in Spring.
1: Yeah.
0: That's a gorgeous album, isn't it, that you have on cassette and I have, fortunately, on CD.
1: Yes.
0: And the audio is superb on that album, the recording of it. It's really beautiful. And the first one that he did for the Warner Brothers, another standard in the making, really.
1: Yeah, that was a Michel Legrand. Bill recorded also What Are You Doing the Rest of Your Life.
0: That's right.
1: Miles recorded with Michel Legrand on one of his last projects, Dingo.
0: Yeah.
1: Michel Legrand did the music for that movie.
0: So let's get back to your album, Blues for Bob.
1: Yeah.
0: And we're going to play a track called Friday Mornings in Cameray. Now, there must be a story behind this. Cameray is just around the corner, so be careful. People are listening.
1: I had great experiences on Friday Mornings in Cameray, because that was when I had my two-hour lesson with Bobby Gebbett.
0: Mm-hmm.
1: So initially I first met Bobby at the Criterion Hotel near Town Hall, and a friend, Simon Rowe, who was a trumpet player, invited me along and said, there's a bebop jazz singer who looks like Colonel Sanders, and that was Joe Lane. And I heard Bobby play and realised that he had an amazing command of the bebop language. He also had impeccable time and great clarity with his playing. So there were a number of things that I wanted to achieve. And he was just unbelievably thorough. And so this piece is dedicated to Bobby in memory of those wonderful piano lessons that I had for 2 years, 2 hours every Friday morning.

0: Friday mornings in Cammeray. Music of my studio guest, Roderick White. And featuring Dale Barlow there, not on the saxophone, but on the flute, which is a rare thing indeed for Dale Barlow to perform on recordings. Jonathan Swartz there on the acoustic bass, Andrew Dickerson on the drums, and my studio guest, Roderick White, on the piano and on the arrangement of that track.
1: Thank you, and composition of that track.
0: And composition. Yeah. I think I said that before, didn't I?
1: Yes, you did. Yeah, yeah.
0: Composition, yes. Yeah. And what do you use for inspiration for composition? Obviously, you used your lessons with Bobby for inspiration for composition on that track, but how do you draw on inspiration for composition?
1: I try to come up with strong melodies. I sort of, having worked with Dale before, I recorded with Dale on a ABC album and helped chart up his compositions, and I sort of realised what kind of harmony appealed to Dale. And so that piece had three main key centres that gave a lot of space. So there is a lot of modality in on that piece. And so the three key centres are G minor, B flat minor, C sharp minor for the musicians in the listening in, and with the harmony just going down in thirds. And then I enjoyed having a long vamp out, which is something that Barney McCall would do on his recordings. There'd be extended vamps, and that would give all kinds of opportunities for the music to go in all kinds of different directions.
0: There's challenges bringing any recording onto the market these days. What are some of the challenges you encountered?
1: I've had a long affiliation

0: with Electric Avenue Studios and working with Phil Punch, and Andrew Dickinson's recorded that with some of his projects, with recording with Eric Alexander and Rodney Whittaker, Nick Hempton. Great studio, and Phil is old school, so he's got all these amazing microphones from the 1950s, but he also works with a young assistant, Jem Hart, Jem Hope, who is his Pro Tools guy. So I have a great affiliation with Electric Avenue, and I've had a long affiliation also with New Market Music in Melbourne. So I basically just had to send them the recording, and they'd consider it.
1: So you got the recording done, but yeah. There are other challenges, aren't there?
0: Yeah. New Market Music take care of putting it on all the streaming platforms. So it's on iTunes, Apple Music, Amazon, even Spotify. And they have physical copies. And the manager, Jamie Coghill, he's also a graphic artist. So I sent him photographs, I had sent him the text and what I had in mind. And he was able to mock up all the artwork and layout within 2 hours, which is fairly impressive.
1: And when you write, do you write with a trio in mind, or do you write with a quartet in mind, or do you usually write with yourself in mind?
0: Well, during the pandemic, I had a project which was the basis for the previous album of doing lots of string quartet writing. And so I did arrange this for piano trio and string quartet. But if it's a good composition, it's like, you know, any of those great jazz standards. It can be played solo piano, or it can be played in duo. It's just can have so many different lives, such as Time Remembered as well, which was recorded by Bill in trio with Chuck Israels and Larry Bunker. So that's the beauty of a strong piece of music, that it doesn't rely on all the gimmicks like drum machines or all this production and you know, all the bells and whistles to make it work.
1: Which brings us up to your next choice.
0: Okay.
1: A strong piece of music. I've Got Rhythm.
0: Yep.
1: Can't get much better than this.
0: Yeah. So part of the reason for the choice of this was Bobby introduced me to the music of Hampton Hall.
1: Did he really?
0: It was really one. I had never heard of Hampton before.
1: Yeah.
0: And
1: a lot of people wouldn't have, but he did record quite a bit, didn't he?
0: Yeah. And also the other piece that's on my album, The Blues in E, that's from a Live at Shelley Man Hall film, which is on, that's on YouTube, and it's Ray Brown performing with Hampton Hawes.
1: This album, it's got really a couple of, quite a few overplayed tunes, like I Got Rhythm and What Is This Thing Called Love and All the Things You Are. They really come alive, but the gem of it is some of Hampton Hawes' originals, isn't it?
0: Yeah.
1: It's the first of his many dates on a contemporary label.
0: Okay.
1: Yeah. Let's have a listen to Hampton Hawes Trio, subtitled Volume 1, playing I Got Rhythm.

0: Oh, can you breathe?
1: Wow.
0: I want you to play like that, Rod, when I next see you play live.
1: Okay.
0: And that track, at that pace, at that rhythm. Is it possible?
1: Yes, well...
0: Keep practicing.
1: Yeah.
2: 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I'm Barry O'Sullivan.
0: Where my studio guest is the pianist Roderick White, and we just played one of his music choices, I Got Rhythm, from the Hampton Hawes Trio. Moving on to another track from your album, Blues for Bob.
1: Yes.
0: Which is the title track.
1: Correct.
0: Tell me why.
1: I wanted to say thank you to Bobby for all the instruction. And I was also, he had me sit in at the Soup Plus when he was doing trio gigs down there. Mm. So I tried to write a piece in a bebop style. And whereas the previous album, I had my Bill Evans pieces like Time Remembered and Ari Person I Knew and the Chopin Prelude, here I deliberately chose a rhythm section that was very much affiliated with the bebop language and also playing with Bobby in his style. And the choice of other material, which was assisted by Dale, was to reflect that. So, yes, to try to write a swinging melody, also a little reminiscent of some of the Oscar Peterson playing of the blues. Bobby got me onto an Oscar album called Night Train. It was Norman Granz who suggested to Oscar that he recorded a whole album of blues pieces, and that's a really swinging album with Ray Brown and Ed Thigpen.
0: There's been a suggestion by some in the industry and in the jazz world that Oscar played too many notes.
1: Oh, yes, I just related to you an anecdote from Duke Ellington.
0: Tell me that story.
1: Spoke to Oscar and said, maybe sometimes audiences might like the chocolate cake without all the whipped cream.
0: Let's have a listen to Blues for Bob.

0: composed by the pianist on that track, Roderick White, from his new album, Blues for Bob. And of course, that's Bobby Gebbett that we're talking about. And on the recording, we heard Dal Barlow on the alto sax.
1: Yes.
0: And Jonathan Schwartz on the acoustic bass and Andrew Dickerson on the drums. We've got time for one more, and it's your choice. We'll be together again, and we will be rolling.
1: Wonderful. I hope so. Thank you.
0: Tell us about this. This is McCoy Tyner Trio.
1: Yeah, so this is McCoy before Coltrane, or very early days, and it's him in with a really swinging trio. Bobby put me onto this album, and as well as the Oscar album, to help me develop a good swing feel, and it's fantastic music.
0: Thank you so much for joining me. Pianist Roderick White, his new album is called Blues for Bob, available on the Newmarket label. Get a hold of it, you won't be disappointed. And we will meet again.
1: Thank you
0: for being my guest. You've been listening to A Jazz Hour, a program produced in the studios of 2MBS Fine Music Sydney and syndicated across Australia via the Community Radio Network. You can listen to this program on demand from our website or on the 2MBS app, or where you can find more episodes just like this. I'm Barry O'Sullivan, and until next time, I'll be seeing you. Take care.

0: This is New York City. I'm James B., and stay tuned now for The Man, with 2 hours of uninterrupted nostalgia, with the accent on jazz. And now, the sounds of satin. Tom Parker.
1: My thanks to you, James B. Hi, everyone. Tom Parker with you for the next 2 hours. Our musical bag, nostalgia with the accent on jazz. Always a delight to spend these 2 hours together with you. This is our time. Our time to relive laid-back sounds of yesteryear. From New York, it's jazz. Nice and easy.

Very successful group, known as the Modern Jazz, Quintet. They're quartets, they're trios, and there's also quintets. This is the quintet belonging to the piano player David Matthews, the late Lou Soloff on trumpet, George Young on tenor, Eddie Gomez on bass, and Peter Erskine drums. Terrific sounding group, and they've put out lots and lots and lots of albums, mainly for release throughout Japan, and have sold very, very well indeed. That's a Horace Silver composition, the goody too. It's called Sister Sadie, Modern Jazz, the Manhattan Jazz Quintet. From Manhattan's borough of New York, we'd like to welcome in stations now throughout Australia to all states, thanks to the Australian Community Radio Network. That's the network sponsored by APRA, bringing you the music of the nation through community stations. Welcome, welcome one and all, the sounds of New York City. Always good to be with you, to share these 2 hours together with you every week. For many, many, many, many, many years. I've lost count. Okay, are we all settled? Yeah, let's enjoy. You have the

Well, she's of Mexican and French heritage. Her name is Sasha Boutros. Sasha Boutros, quite the performer, quite the lady. You know, she sings in 14 languages. Just thought I'd throw that in. Oh, boy. 14 languages. Let you know that. That's Sasha Boutros. Her album is called New York After Dark, and I Believe in You. Mm-hmm. MJQ, or the Modern Jazz Quartet, was originally the rhythm section of Dizzy Gillespie's post-war band, originally with Ray Brown on bass and Kenny Clarke drums. Well, after 1955, Connie Kay became a permanent member, joined up with the pianist John Lewis, the vibes of Milt Jackson, and the bass playing of Percy Heath in what was to become one of the most enduring jazz groups of all time. That's right, MJQ, the Modern Jazz Quartet.

listening there to the Modern Jazz Quartet and Woody and You, as taken from their album, very successful album too, the album called Fontessa, Modern Jazz Quartet. It's two of a kind time right now, time to put a couple of song titles together in sentence form. You're two of a kind. Right, well now. Oh, we're saying hi to the Bridge family, And thanks for this week's Two of a Kind. Hi to you, Bridges. Someday my prince will come. Maybe September.

Well, someday my prince will come. Maybe September. That's Ernestine Anderson and Jackie Ryan, and that's a good two of a kind. Our thanks going out to the Bridge family. Thanks, Bridges, and let's hear from you again. And all you good folk out there, put a couple of song titles together in sentence form and make that your two of a kind, and we'll get to it. More next week with another two of a kind. You're listening to From New York, Jazz Nice and Easy, across Australia on the Community Radio Network. I'm Tom Parker. In 1960, Eric Dolphy recorded his debut album called Outward Bound, an album that was oriented toward straight bebop, a quintet of Freddie Hubbard's trumpet, Jackie Byard piano, George Tucker bass, Roy Haynes drums, and of course the alto sax and bass clarinet of Eric Dolphy. Well, this album would be the kickstart of some 4 years of output. Albums aplenty, live performance, 4 years that sadly saw the passing of Eric Dolphy. That was 1964, passing at the age of 36. On tour in West Berlin, Eric Dolphy arrived seriously ill. He was hospitalized after falling into a diabetic coma, and apparently the attending hospital physician was not aware that he was a diabetic, assuming, based on a stereotype of jazz musicians, that he had overdosed on drugs. Well, Eric Dolphy never smoked, nor did he ever take drugs. He was given a shot of insulin. He lapsed into insulin shock, and he died at the age of 36. Shame. Real shame. Eric Dolphy.

The bass clarinet of Eric Dolphy, and On Green Dolphin Street. It's taken from that album called Outward Bound. Let's do a couple of love songs.

Like Someone in Love with Ethel Azama, and Be Anything But Be Mine, Peggy Lee. Nice memories from a couple of love songs. You know, if saxophone playing had a Formula One division, Johnny Griffin would have pole position every start, or he would have had, before he discovered a gentler and a more lyrical side to his musical personality. They called him the Little Giant. Early days of bebop, the 1950s, rather heady days for him. The 1960s saw him off to Europe. Much success on both sides of the world, recording with Thelonious Monk and Art Blakey, whilst over in Europe, on that side, with the big band of Kenny Clarke, Francie Boland. Of course, certainly thrilled European jazz lovers from head to toe, I'd say. Quite the musician was the Little Giant, Johnny Griffin.

Just a wonderful sound, this one, the Montreux Jazz Festival, 1975. Johnny Griffin, tenor saxophonist and very good company. Dizzy Gillespie there, Tommy Flanagan on piano, Milt Jackson vibes, of course, and bass playing of Niels Henning Orsted Pedersen. It's a great old standard too, isn't it? What's New? Remembering the man, Mr. Johnny Griffin. Feature a track now from a singer that not many people knew. He was an enormously powerful singer. Originally, he was a member of a group from the 50s, singing group from the 1950s, the Ravens. Later on, he sang and recorded with Dizzy Gillespie in the mid-1950s, 1956, 1957. Very powerful voice. Then he just disappeared, the mid-50s. Well, he was rediscovered by Atlantic Records, working on a labour crew in Columbus, Georgia, in the year of 1965, some 7 or 8 years on. He released a solo album, and then, what do you think? That's right, disappeared again. Rumour has it that Austin Cromer had to quit as a result of a broken jaw. Like the song says, I wish I knew.

All the here today, gone tomorrow sounds of Mr. Austin Cromer. And I wish I knew. I wish. From New York, this is Jazz Nice and Easy, serving Australia with laid-back sounds designed with only you in mind. Restful sounds to ease you in or ease you out of that rather harried day. In Manhattan, I'm Tom Parker. It's time for our special of the week, Sound Trilogy, three tracks of that special guest or a musical theme.

Sure, the whole town's talking about the Jones boys, and why not? As there have been many, many of those Jones boys that made jazz sparkle and shine. Joe Jones, Jimmy Jones, Jonah Jones, Quincy Jones, just to name just four out of what jazz claims to having around 100 Jones musicians out there spreading the good word. Our trilogy stays with the family of Jones, three brothers in jazz, each a star in his own right. There's the brother Elvin Jones, one of the great drummers of the post-bop era, a hugely successful life in jazz, leading his own trio, or his larger band, the Elvin Jones Jazz Musician. 1960 through 65 saw Elvin Jones featured on a bunch of John Coltrane classic albums, A Love Supreme, Essential, Live at Birdland, and My Favourite Things. Oh, indeed, the whole town's talking about that Jones boy. Elvin Jones.

Charlie Parker's composition, Anthropology, the big band of Elvin Jones. A moderate modernist, beautiful touch combined with exquisite taste. Older brother Hank Jones was a beacon of gentle authority, genuine modesty, and jazz grace at the keyboard. Oldest brothers to Thad and Elvin, Hank Jones epitomized balance, consistency, flexibility. Elegant was the word used when it came to the man and his piano play. Whether it be working together alongside Coleman Hawkins, Milt Jackson, Cannonball Adderley, he was always comfortably there. Hank Jones was the accompanist for Ella Fitzgerald from 1948 through 1953. A musical cornerstone within CBS, working behind all things such as the Ed Sullivan Show, remaining with them for some 17 years. Throughout his group, called the Great Jazz Trio, with Ron Carter and Tony Williams, excelled both live and on record. Indeed, he was the true gentleman of jazz. Hank Jones.

Easy to Love. The piano playing Hank Jones. He was a favorite trumpet player of Charles Mingus, Count Basie too. He was with Basie for some 10 years. 1965, Thad Jones joined up together with the drummer Mel Lewis and the formation of that Vanguard Jazz Orchestra that played, and still does, every Monday night at Manhattan's Village Vanguard. Thad Jones, 13 years on, took off for Denmark, conducting, arranging. Later, of course, prior to his passing, he ran the Basie Band after Count Basie had passed away. He too left the world of jazz, 1986. Thad Jones was 63. Thad Jones also happened to write jazz composition. Oh, that Jones boy. That Jones boy.

that Jones boy, Thad Jones, and his composition, Thaddeus.

Three brothers, each travelling their own path in jazz, and each reaching fame in carrying jazz on and into our world. Alvin, the drummer. Hank, the piano player. And the trumpeter, Mr. Thad Jones, also a composer of note. Oh, the whole town's talking about those Jones boys. And that's our sound trilogy of the week.

Or quartet of the very best kind. Doctor, the good doctor, Lonnie Smith on Hammond B3 organ. Ronnie Cooper on baritone sax. Idris Muhammad, drums, and the man of the hour on guitar, Bobby Broom. His album was called Modern Man. And listened, of course, to a great old track. It's a goodie too, isn't it? Old Devil Moon. Bobby Broom. New York Voices.

Well, we have Duke Ellington to thank for Love You Madly, his composition. It's a good one too, isn't it? And what about that group? Aren't they the best? You bet your life. That's the New York Voices. New York Voices. And Love You. Love You Madly. Mm-hmm.

Nice way to close out our program this week. Sounds of Sonny Stitt on tenor and alto throughout this album. Richie Cole on alto sax. John Handy on tenor. Whole bunch of guys there. Cedar Walton on piano. Herbie Lewis, the bass player. Billy Higgins on drums. And the vibes of Bobby Hutcherson. What a lineup. From the days of in San Francisco, of good old days, where there was a club there called the Keystone Corner. Sounds of Sonny Stitt.

0: From New York, Jazz Nice and Easy is produced in studios in Manhattan, New York City, and heard nationally across Australia on the Community Radio Network. Well, that old clock on the wall says we're out of here. It's time to close out our little soiree. Let's do it again next week. Same time. Same place. Oh, I'll see you here. In New York, I'm Tom Parker.
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12: Hello, I'm David Cameron. A senior minister says the federal government is reviewing the import of smart glasses. Speaking to the ABC, Tanya Plibersek says the Attorney General will have an update on the government's position soon.
13: The use of them should be considered very carefully, and if they're going to be used, there should be safeguards around how they can be used. I've seen plenty of misuse of these glasses already. I don't think it's right to be able to walk up to someone and film an interaction without them knowing that the interaction's being filmed.
12: One Nation has claimed its first lower house seat in WA. Candidate Luke Hurdigan has secured the once safe Labor seat of Secret Harbour in a by-election. He says it sends a loud message to the major parties.
14: They came with the big Labor machine and we marched right through it.
12: The families of former and current Defence Force personnel are being celebrated. Legacy Week begins today, raising funds to assist veterans' families. CEO of Sydney Legacy Club Services, Dominic Teakle, says it was reassuring knowing his family would be looked after during his 30-plus years of service.
11: And it's often not recognised and it's often forgotten. It's something that we take for granted, but the families of our veterans just serve the country as much as anyone else, and I want to give back to them and make sure they're supported.
12: The Premier of the Canadian province of Ontario, Doug Ford, has unveiled a big sign next to Lake Ontario on the border with the United States, which reads Lake Ontario in English and French. The sign is a response to an executive order by President Donald Trump renaming it Lake America in US federal government usage after trade talks with Canada broke down. Mr. Ford says the sign's meaning is clear.
14: President Trump can call it whatever he wants, but I can tell you the rest of the world will always call it Lake Ontario, and obviously Canada is always going to call it Lake Ontario. So that's our message to President Trump. We're resilient and we're strong Canadians, and we're always going to protect our sovereignty, always, and we'll never ever back down from a bully, ever.
12: Ethiopia's Adisu Gabena has won the Sydney Marathon in a record-breaking time of 2 hours, 4 minutes and 42 seconds. Kenyan runner Perez Chepchercha took the women's title, completing the course in 2 hours, 18 minutes and 31 seconds. Daniel Romanchuk has set a new record in the wheelchair men's elite, completing the race in 1 hour and 26 minutes and 50 seconds. In tennis, Australia's Storm Hunter has qualified for the main draw at the US Open. She's now the first active Australian player to successfully qualify for all four Grand Slams.
15: I think it's a credit to just my mentality. I've always been able to just keep going at it, keep persisting. To get through qualies is always really tough as really good players.
12: Meantime, Novak Djokovic says it's a dream to be playing in his 20th US Open this week.
16: Longevity was always one of the goals when I was younger, you know, trying to have long career, trying to have more shots at Grand Slams and stay healthy long enough so that I can, you know, perform for as many years as possible.
12: The Wallabies have maintained their winning run under coach Les Kiss, hanging tough against Argentina to post a 27-21 victory in the first of two rugby tests. And the Sydney Roosters NRL Premiership hopes have received a major blow with Sam Walker to undergo surgery. He suffered a high-grade syndesmosis injury in his side's 26-12 loss to the Dolphins.
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17: Hey, Jake Stark here. Happy birthday to 3BBB. 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

You know, there are moments in history that will always be synonymous with a musical sound. This week, 45 RPM honours one of those moments. G'day, I'm Wes J. Along with a handful of other musical giants throughout the vinyl era, ABBA is recognised for its enormous contribution to popular music. Few artists have ever achieved the measure of their success or the consistent quality of their songs. We honour ABBA, playing them together and on their own. Their hit performances and the songs they wrote that others recorded.

0: 45 RPM with a number one hit tune in Australia for the Swedish supergroup ABBA. In the vinyl era, the ensemble scored 6 number one tunes, 16 top tens, and 19 top 40 hits on the Australian charts. Overseas, SOS was the group's biggest hit since Waterloo. This week we're honouring the music of ABBA, together and on their own. And sometimes their journey takes us on a less than familiar path. Sarah, what did you want to hear today?
1: Wes, in the mid-80s, Peter Cetera, who'd formerly been the lead singer of Chicago, recorded several solo hits and collaborations. People might remember him for Glory of Love from Karate Kid 2. His duet with Amy Grant that same year saw the pair nominated for a Grammy for The Next Time I Fall. Another collaboration, I Wasn't the One Who Said Goodbye, featuring Adnetta from ABBA, hit 19 in the US and 21 in Canada. It's a wonderful song and I'd love to hear it again. 45 RPM.

0: 45 RPM, honouring the music of ABBA, together and on their own. In a few minutes, we'll look at the biggest selling covers of ABBA tunes from 30, 40 and 50 years ago. And Ward has his weekly quiz on the group originally known as Fest Folk or Party People. But next, in the history of pop, Newman highlights an ABBA song from the year that saw the launch of the first FM station in Australia, ABC youth station 2JJ, and the advent of full-time colour TV. What year was it? We'll find out next with Newman on the history of pop.
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3: The first few months of 1975 were historic for Australian music, radio and television. In January, 2JJ, the predecessor to youth station 3JJ, commenced broadcasting in Sydney. 3 weeks later, community broadcaster 2MBS FM became Australia's first fully licensed FM station to go to air, presenting a mix of classical, jazz and educational programs. And like 2JJ, it strongly supported Australian music. In March 1975, permanent full-time colour TV broadcasts began in Australia, except in Darwin. Countdown became the first ABC program to broadcast in colour, and John Farnham was the host. This was preceded with a five-minute comedy sketch from Auntie Jack. The introduction of colour TV was perfect for ABBA, who were on their way to become pop sensations, not only in Australia, but around the world. Countdown aired a video clip for Mamma Mia in 75. The story goes that the single was never earmarked as an Australian release because four singles already had been released from the self-titled album. It was thought adding a fifth single would impact sales of the album. But after pressure from host Molly Meldrum, Mamma Mia was released and it went straight to number one. Good on you, Molly. I'm Newman for 45 RPM.

0: 45 RPM Fernando. Memories like that are a wonderful thing. Coming up, the biggest selling international covers of ABBA tunes from 30, 40 and 50 years ago. Next, we'll find out if you're a one-hit wonder or a musical maestro. 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
3: Well, 50 years ago, Swedish pop sensation ABBA released Dancing Queen, a song that didn't just top charts, it conquered them. Number one in 15 countries, including right here in Australia. Half a century later, it's still everywhere, soaring through West End theatres, belted out at karaoke parties, paraded proudly at Mardi Gras, and filling wedding dance floors from the first beat of that unmistakable piano gliss. So, how much do you really know about the song that's been part of our lives for five dazzling decades? Well, today's questions come from Trish in southern Sydney. Clearly, someone who knows her way around a dance floor and a pop classic. Are you ready for the time of your life? Let's go. Question 1. What is the difference between the stories of Cinderella and Dancing Queen? Question 2. Name the song and the artist whose groove inspired ABBA when they were shaping Dancing Queen. And question 3. What three international events helped cement Dancing Queen's longevity across generations? Now have a think, and I'll be back with the answers shortly. Maestro! Now the answers. Question 1. What is the difference between the stories of Cinderella and Dancing Queen? The answer? Cinderella sneaks out of home to go to the dance. The Dancing Queen takes herself there. She's independent, she's ready, and she's owning the night.

Question two. Name the song and the artist whose groove inspired ABBA when they were shaping Dancing Queen. The answer? Dancing Queen was inspired by the dance groove of George McRae's 1974 disco hit, Rock Your Baby.

And question three. What three international events helped cement Dancing Queen's longevity across generations? The answer, the Mamma Mia jukebox musical premiering in London's West End in 1999. The 2008 film starring Meryl Streep, which handed the song to a whole new generation. And its 2015 induction into the Grammy Hall of Fame. And yes, 1994's Muriel's Wedding absolutely helped as well.

How did you go? If you nailed one, you feel the beat from the tambourine. If you got two, you're getting into the swing. And if you swept all three, the night is young, the music's high, and you're in the mood for a dance. If you'd like to send in questions for a future edition of 45 RPM, email us at request@45rpmradio.com. This has been The Quiz, where the records spin, the memories return, and every song has a story. And this one happens to be one of the greatest of all time. I'm Ward Lake for 45 RPM.

45 RPM, where all it takes is one song to bring back 1,000 memories. And all I ever wanted. Now let's check out the most successful covers of ABBA tunes by international acts in the 70s, 80s and 90s on the Australian charts. First to the 70s, where the UK band Sweet Dreams recorded a cover of ABBA's Honey Honey. 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Both hit number 30 in Sydney and number 2 in Adelaide.

In the 80s, the Dutch studio group Stars on 45 created a series of medleys over a disco beat. They made multiple Beatle medleys, as well as tributes to Stevie Wonder, Star Wars, and ABBA. The More Stars medley featured 8 ABBA tunes, including Bang a Boomerang. The 7-inch 45 reached 26 on the Australian charts in 1981. And following a hit in the 80s with Au L'Amour, the British ensemble Erasure recorded Aberesque, a 4-track EP that featured Lay All Your Love on Me, SOS, Take a Chance on Me, and Voulez-Vous. The EP hit 14 in Sydney, 6 in Melbourne, and 9 nationally on the Australian charts in 1992.

0: Odifada RTM with Erasure, one of the principal drivers of the ABBA revival during that decade. Others were the Australian group Bjorn Again, as well as the movies Muriel's Wedding, The Adventures of Priscilla, Queen of the Desert, and Mamma Mia in the 2000s. Next hour, more of your requests. In Aussie Legends, the cheeky Aussie band that created a thinly veiled reference to ABBA's marital woes. And we'll look at some of the ABBA tunes that Aussies covered. That's next hour on 45 RPM.
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15: Hello, I'm David Cameron. A senior minister says the federal government is reviewing the import of smart glasses. Speaking to the ABC, Tanya Plibersek says the Attorney General will have an update on the government's position soon.
16: The use of them should be considered very carefully, and if they're going to be used, there should be safeguards around how they can be used. I've seen plenty of misuse of these glasses already. I don't think it's right to be able to walk up to someone and film an interaction without them knowing that the interaction's being filmed.
15: One Nation has claimed its first lower house seat in WA. Candidate Luke Hurdigan has secured the once safe Labor seat of Secret Harbour in a by-election. He says it sends a loud message to the major parties.
17: They came with the big Labor machine and we marched right through it.
15: The families of former and current Defence Force personnel are being celebrated. Legacy Week begins today, raising funds to assist veterans' families. CEO of Sydney Legacy Club Services, Dominic Teakle, says it was reassuring knowing his family would be looked after during his 30-plus years of service.
18: And it's often not recognised and it's often forgotten. It's something that we take for granted, but the families of our veterans just serve the country as much as anyone else, and I want to give back to them and make sure they're supported.
15: The Premier of the Canadian province of Ontario, Doug Ford, has unveiled a big sign next to Lake Ontario on the border with the United States, which reads Lake Ontario in English and French. The sign is a response to an executive order by President Donald Trump renaming it Lake America in US federal government usage after trade talks with Canada broke down. Mr. Ford says the sign's meaning is clear.
19: President Trump can call it whatever he wants, but I can tell you the rest of the world will always call it Lake Ontario, and obviously Canada is always going to call it Lake Ontario. So that's our message to President Trump. We're resilient and we're strong Canadians, and we're always going to protect our sovereignty, always, and we'll never ever back down from a bully, ever.
15: Ethiopia's Adisu Gabena has won the Sydney Marathon in a record-breaking time of 2 hours, 4 minutes and 42 seconds. Kenyan runner Perez Chepchercha took the women's title, completing the course in 2 hours, 18 minutes and 31 seconds. Daniel Romanchuk has set a new record in the wheelchair men's elite, completing the race in 1 hour and 26 minutes and 50 seconds. In tennis, Australia's Storm Hunter has qualified for the main draw at the US Open. She's now the first active Australian player to successfully qualify for all four Grand Slams.
20: I think it's a credit to just my mentality. I've always been able to just keep going at it, keep persisting. To get through qualies is always really tough as really good players.
15: Meantime, Novak Djokovic says it's a dream to be playing in his 20th US Open this week.
21: Longevity was always one of the goals when I was younger, you know, trying to have long career, trying to have more shots at Grand Slams and stay healthy long enough so that I can, you know, perform for as many years as possible.
15: The Wallabies have maintained their winning run under coach Les Kiss, hanging tough against Argentina to post a 27-21 victory in the first of two rugby tests. And the Sydney Roosters NRL Premiership hopes have received a major blow with Sam Walker to undergo surgery. He suffered a high-grade syndesmosis injury in his side's 26-12 loss to the Dolphins.
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You know, there are moments in history that will always be synonymous with the musical sound. This week, 45 RPM honours one of those moments. G'day, I'm Wes J. Along with a handful of other musical giants throughout the vinyl era, ABBA is recognised for its enormous contribution to popular music. Few artists have ever achieved the measure of their success or the consistent quality of their songs. We honour ABBA, playing them together and on their own. Their hit performances and the songs they wrote that others recorded.

0: 45 RPM and giving you the record collection you always wanted to own, one song at a time. Murray Head with One Night in Bangkok from the Benny and Bjorn musical Chance. This week we're honouring the music of ABBA, together and on their own. Their biggest songs, their significant covers from Australia and overseas, a song about them, and of course more of your requests. Jason, what did you have in mind?
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0: What's your connection with it?
1: Well, it's actually the video clip. The video clip is probably one of those hidden gems that people have missed. The reason is they do this lovely video clip outside in front of a snowman just as the sun is setting for the day, and Paul Frieda has a bad hair day. Now, if you watch the video, you'll see the whole clip. Her hair is just being attacked by the wind from the side. It's quite funny to watch. And then towards the very end, you'll see someone run on set behind Benny as well, behind the snow person. It's very interesting to check out. And the video clip was the reason I chose today's song. 45 RPM.

0: 45 RPM with one of ABBA's bigger tunes. Still to come, ABBA's Aussie connections. In Lost 45s, the song that Florey Palmer and Tony Ashton wrote for Australian singer Nusha Fox that helped restart her career after she'd left Fox. One of the members of ABBA got their hands on the song and recorded their own solo version. First in Aussie Legends with Linda Pease, the ABBA tunes Aussies covered and had hits with, as well as the cheeky Aussie band that created a thinly veiled reference to ABBA's marital woes. Aussie Legends next on 45 RPM.
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2: Can you hear the drums, Fernando? I remember long ago another starry night like this.
3: Australia has always had a soft spot for ABBA. In 1976, Norman Gunston paid tribute to the biggest group on the Australian charts with his salute to ABBA. According to Kent, the medley of seven ABBA tunes peaked at number 9.
2: Oh, ring, a ring, oh, why don't you give me a call? Hey, you!
3: Judy Stone's version of Hasta Mañana co-charted with ABBA, reaching number 16 in Brisbane, Perth and Sydney. Brisbane band The Studs, formerly known as The Silver Studs, hit number 10 in Sydney with the ABBA pen tune Funky Feet.
2: Give me that sound so sweet, give me that dancing beat, don't you know, baby, I've got funky feet.
3: And in the 80s, Peter O'Doherty from Mental as Anything created a thinly veiled reference to ABBA's marital woes in Berserk Warriors. The song peaked at number 30 on Kent and stayed in the charts for 16 weeks. Reg Mombasa remembers.
4: Well, Bjorn and Anna are both Viking types, aren't they? Well, that country they come from, that's where the Vikings came from, so they are virtually Vikings, and they look like it. Both got blonde hair, they're both good sailors and good with an axe. They're obviously Vikings, and Peter loves ABBA, he loves their music and their personalities, and he was pretty horrified when Bjorn and Anna broke up, and that's what the song's about, the breakup of their relationship and what a sad affair it is. That's probably one of our musically most complex songs, isn't it? It's got hard chords and chords that have no name virtually in them.
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0: 45 up here and with more incredible tunes from ABBA, ABBA's songwriters and Aussie musos inspired by ABBA. Still to come, one of the most sophisticated tunes ever written and recorded by ABBA. It's a 45 without a chorus. One reviewer described it as ABBA's darkest song and their best recording. Another said it's a forgotten masterpiece. In a minute, the song that Tony Ashton wrote for Australian singer Noosha Fox to help restart her career after she'd left the band Fox. One of the members of ABBA got their hands on it and recorded a solo version. Lost 45s with Cam traces that story next on 45 RPM.
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3: The Heat Is On is a song that Florrie Palmer and Tony Ashton originally wrote for the Australian singer Noosha Fox to help restart her career after she'd left the band Fox. Fox had been huge in the UK in the mid-70s, but in Australia the group sadly garnered just two chart hits, Single Bed and the double-sided single Only You Can and Imagine Me, Imagine You. Noosha's The Heat Is On became a near hit in 1979. Manfred Mann's Earth Band saw the potential in the song and rewrote it in 1980, this time calling it On The Run. Australian producer Mike Chapman remembered Noosha's version when he was called on to produce Agnetha Fältskog's debut English language album Wrap Your Arms Around Me 3 years later. Mike was on a hot streak, having just helmed Blondie's biggest albums, as well as projects for Susie Quattro, Tony Basil, Smokey, Exile, Racy and The Knack. Agnetha's album was a moderate hit in Australia and North America, while The Heat Is On reached number one in Sweden and Norway, and number two in Belgium and the Netherlands, and number 35 in the UK. If you've never heard it before, get ready for a treat. It's an incredibly catchy tune that captures a hint of Basil's hit Mickey, the spirit of Blondie's Island of Lost Souls, plus some of Noosha's eclectic vocals. On Lost 45s, this is Agnetha Fältskog with The Heat Is On. I'm Cam for 45 RPM.

45 RPM, ABBA, the winner takes it all. Thanks to Cam for today's Lost 45, Linda for Aussie Legends, Newman for the History of Pop, Ward for the quiz, as well as Sarah and Jason for your requests. 45 RPM is coming to you from the Pulse in Geelong through the Community Radio Network. To take us out, one of the most sophisticated tunes ever written or recorded by ABBA. It's a 45 without a chorus. One reviewer described it as ABBA's darkest song and best recordings. See if you agree. This is ABBA, The Day Before You Came. I'm Wes J. On behalf of the team, thanks for sharing part of your day with us on 45 RPM.

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This is Jane Bauer, as usual. Thank you for joining me. I'm pre-recording this in the studios of Radio Adelaide in South Australia, Kaurna Country. And I'm going to start off this week by playing some Australian music from New South Wales, Pam Hatter and Bella Frankie. Bella Frankie Awita Cunnings and Michael Turner, and Bella Frankie are the name of their two dogs, and that's what the duet is called. They're from Lismore, New South Wales, and this is the Immigrant's Lament from their album Cut Folk Fables.

Well, I was quite excited when I got the album in the post from The Third Voice. It's self-titled, and that track, Stealing Our Sky, is one of the best on it, though they're all good. They're a group from Sydney, three women, and The Third Voice is Clarita Derwent, Christina Momochi, and Gemma Turner. Thanks very much for that. I'll be playing more tracks off that in the future. And I started off the program with Pam Hatter and Bella Frankie with the quirky song, wasn't it? Immigrant's Lament from their Cut Folk Fables. Well, I played some Daisy Chain last time. I'm going to play some again. They're a band from Canberra. From their album, Now Is the Time. This is the 11th hour.

That's Jack Raymond, says he's raised in Victoria's high country with ships in the night. He's a muso and his partner runs a cafe, so they hardly ever get together with their work going in different directions. And that song is from a forthcoming album, which will be his second, called Mr. Know-It-All. And we started off that set of two with Daisy Chain, Canberra band, and The 11th Hour, fairly prophetic, I think, that. And I really like the songwriting there, and I think it's Jo Evans. She certainly is the person singing up front there. Okay, we're going to go to Adelaide now. This is a group called Nice Verdes. It's Loads of Songs, the title, and it comes from an album called Magic in Minutiae.

Two tracks from Adelaide artists there. That last one was Sean Blackwell. Describes his music as neo-jam, and the title, If I Only Knew What You Were Going Through. He says he writes songs about mental health, happiness and enjoying life in general. How great is that? And before that, Nice Verdes with loads of songs from their album Magic in Minutiae. And coming up next, I'm going to play an Eliza Carthy album track. This is Eliza with the Wayward Band, and the title of the album is Big Machine. It's a long track called I Wish That Wars Were Over, and Damien Dempsey's joining her on that track.

Eliza Carthy and the Wayward Band with I Wish That The Wars Were All Over. Featured Damien Dempsey as well, the Irish singer-songwriter and interpreter of traditional Irish music. And it's from an album called Big Machine. Well, thanks for listening to this program. I hope you enjoy my selection of music. My name's Jane Bauer and I'm pre-recording this folk show for the National Community Radio Network in the studios of Radio Adelaide in South Australia, Kaurna Country. 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And if you'd like to contact me, all you need to do is email me at jane.bauer@radioadelaide.org.au or just get me via the Radio Adelaide 101.5 FM website. And I'd like to say hello to some of our listeners from 2MNO, Monaro FM in New South Wales, hello, and Phoenix FM in Victoria, which is 3PFM, and in Queensland, there's 4YOU in Rockhampton, Trax FM in South Australia, and there's a community radio 8CCC in the Northern Territory that tune into this program. Okay, thank you. I've still got quite a while to go, so let's go to Jesse Wills again. Now, I played one of his tracks last week, but he's just put out his second album, Masks Off, this year. I saw him perform at the Governor Hindmarsh last year. He was really good. And I suggest you follow up his music after you've finished listening to this program. But I'm going to play the title track, Masks Off, Jesse Wills.

That's the Cowboy Junkies. Haven't they got a lovely laid-back feeling? And that's from their album, The Caution Horses, and the track, The Sun Comes Up on Tuesday Morning. And the Cowboy Junkies are three siblings, Margot, Peter and Michael Timmins. Michael does most of the writing, and a bassist, Alan Anton. And before that, I played Jesse Wells's Masks Off from his album of the same name. You kind of get the feeling that he doesn't like the current administration there in the US, don't you? Okay. Now, I've played lots of Natalie Merchant's work on my program before, but when she started out, she was with 10,000 Maniacs. That was formed in 1981, and she stayed with them for 12 years, but then left because she wanted to have a solo career. But here she is with the 10,000 Maniacs from the album In My Tribe with the Cat Stevens Peace Train.

That's Alison Krauss with Down to the River to Play, and I thought that would be a good one for a sing-along for you this week. And before that, 10,000 Maniacs, Natalie Marchant up front, and Peace Train that was written by Cat Stevens from the album In My Tribe. Well, I've come to the end of the program. Oh, hope you've enjoyed my selection. Please tune in the same station at the same time next week, and I'll have more for you from a wide range of Australian folk music through to North American and Anglo-Celtic traditional, retro and contemporary. Don't forget to look after yourself, care for your family and friends, and don't forget to carry out random acts of kindness. And to take us out, this is from Playing for Change, Tinariwen, and it's Groove in G. I'm Jane Bauer. Goodbye.

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It's a 10-track release and will feature the complete 10 tracks. The album made up of Jen Myes plus 8 other musicians are very hard to pigeonhole. They cover country, blues, roots, soul, whatever else you can find to put in there. And now a triple play, Shake Something Loose, Double Talk, and Greater Good.

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I'm Kevin Walsh, and we're spotlighting Jen Mize and Rough and Tumble, the nine-piece in total outfit that hail from Queensland or basically all over, because they come far and wide to assemble, to play music and to record. Honeymaker, Cellophane, and Holy Moly.

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I'm Kevin Walsh. We're spotlighting Jem Mize and Rough and Tumble, the complete 10 tracks from their brand new independent release. North Carolina, Work on Me, and Nobody Said This Would Be Easy.

If you're wanting to get hold of any of this music, it's simple. Just Google Jen Mize, that's J-E-N-M-I-Z-E, or The Rough and Tumble, and it's R-O-G-H-N-T-U-M-B-L-E. The album is entitled Tilt. It is readily available on CD. It is also available on vinyl, and there is merch available. Keep an eye out for that down the track. And the final track is track 10, The Great Escape.

Well, folks, with a little bit of time up our sleeve, I'm Kevin Walsh. This is Spotlight. We've just had Jim Myers and Rough and Tumble with their complete 10 tracks from their album Tilt. With a bit of time up our sleeve, we turn our attention to new singles to radio. Route 33, along with James Blundell, have a track out to radio, Blue Collar Man. We'll follow it up with Darren Coggan and the legendary Jenny Kane, who was an original member of the Flying Emus with First Light. The Sunny Cowgirls have got together and reflect on Weather Dad, a story within

Well, folks, that's it for Spotlight this week. I trust you've enjoyed not only Rough and Tumble with Jem Myers and Tilt, but also the new singles to radio. Until I catch you again sometime real soon, somewhere around Australia, you take care. Bye for now.

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2: BBC News with Sue Montgomery. Heavy machinery has been deployed to Nepal's flood-hit region to try to rescue people trapped in a series of tunnels. More than 100 workers from a hydroelectric dam are thought to be stuck since Wednesday, but efforts to free them have been hampered by heavy rain and rising river levels. The number of confirmed dead now stands at 800, with more than 3,000 missing. There are also fears about a new lake created by a landslide near the Tibetan border, as Joe Inwood reports.
3: The authorities in China have identified yet another new lake, formed by a new landslide in the last 24 hours. Across the border in Nepal, residents of Dading were sent a text telling them to get to higher ground, for fear there could be another flood. It's thought nearly 100,000 people were affected by Wednesday's disaster, the worst to hit Nepal in a decade.
2: Seven people have died after a passenger ferry capsized and sank off the coast of northern Cyprus as it was heading to Turkey. Our correspondent Katie Watson reports.
4: Boats and helicopters have all been deployed to search for survivors, but now it's dark. Hope of finding those who are still missing is fading fast. The ferry had only just left the port of Kyrenia in Turkish-controlled northern Cyprus. About 4 miles off the coast, the alarm was raised. Images circulating on social media show the ferry slowly capsizing, with people jumping into the water. The Turkish company who owned the ferry say they're deeply saddened. All resources have been mobilized, they say, with a hotline set up for concerned family members.
2: The Prime Minister of Iceland says it will continue to strengthen its economic ties with the European Union, despite voting not to pursue full membership. Iceland is a member of the European Economic Area, which allows free trade with EU member countries. Kristrún Frostadóttir said she would build on these ties. Libya's rival political factions have signed an agreement aimed at holding national elections within 2 years. Representatives are seeking to resolve disputes over electoral laws and reform Libya's election authority. The agreement gives Libya's main legislative bodies 1 month to approve the arrangements. If they fail, rival administrations governing eastern and western Libya say they will seek to establish the deal as a constitutional framework through wider national consultations. Musa Alkoni is the vice president of the Presidential Council controlling the western side.
5: Our participation today is in support of a political opportunity that must be safeguarded and built upon. An opportunity that will move Libya from managing division to bringing it to an end, and from merely waiting for elections to making tangible progress towards them.
2: BBC News. Russia says its forces helped Niger's security services repel Saturday's attempted coup in the capital, Niamey. Moscow said it would continue to support Niger's military authorities in their fight against extremist groups. The putsch saw mutineers attempt to storm the presidential compound and seize other key sites. Police in South Africa have launched an investigation into the deaths of 6 suspected illegal miners in the province of Mpumalanga. Local authorities say all the victims had gunshot wounds. Initial findings suggest they may be linked to rivalry between illegal mining groups. NASA has launched a new space telescope to map the universe in unprecedented detail. Named after NASA's first chief astronomer, Nancy Grace Roman, the Roman telescope has a field of view 100 times greater than the Hubble telescope. From a vantage point 1.5 million kilometres from Earth, it will help build an atlas of more than a billion galaxies. Google has altered its map so users in the United States will now see Lake Ontario renamed as Lake America. Donald Trump announced the name change this week, but the Premier of Ontario Province has said he doesn't think people will go along with it. Here's Paul Moss.
6: The US trade row with Canada is serious. Economists predict a multi-billion dollar cost for both countries. Yet as their leaders went tit for tat imposing tariffs, Donald Trump decided to make the battle geographical. And now Google has assented Anyone looking at Google Maps within the US will see a waterway called Lake America. Those outside will see that and Lake Ontario. But the Ontario Premier, Doug Ford, has predicted no one will actually use the new name. The attempt to change it, he said, was like something out of the comedy show Saturday Night Live.
2: BBC News.
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And a very good morning to you. Yes, it is Monday morning, and it is the final Monday of the month. Yes, it is the 31st day of August, and folks, hope your weekend was a kind one. We're about to commence the music machine. Now, for those that are new to Good Morning Country, we don't normally have the situation we've got, and I am very happy to report that the courier company, and thanks to the team in Sydney, but I got the laptop arrived back over the weekend, and today, this afternoon, in fact, I'll be linking up with Sydney to hopefully reactivate the music machine and back to whatever normal can be. But this morning, it's the manual edition of Walshy on the Wireless. What's coming up? Well, we've got our album giveaway, and that's a different album this week, each morning. This morning, we're giving away Dean Perrott's 20th anniversary album, Close to Home, and we'll give you the cue to call at the appropriate time. We've got two interviews, one at 6:15 with Michelle Morgan from Studio 8 and a new single, and that would have gone to air the single way before now had it not been for the fact that I took ill. Apologies there to all concerned. Sandy Facey from Melbourne will be along around 7:15 while we're taking calls. And we've got our rural livestock report. Now, it'll be along in around 21 and a half minutes from now. But as we do with Walshy on the wireless, it is time to ask the Far Gone Beauties to open up and get the music up and running on this Monday morning.

Ah, the Fargon Beauties there, folks, and getting the music up and running as we do on this Monday morning, the 31st day of August. And what's on the agenda for you? Was your footy team successful? I've got to be a little bit careful here because I don't want to upset people different parts of Australia with different footy codes. All I know is that there was some rather indifferent results in all the sports. Folks, I've got music from a young man that regularly appears around the traps. Very talented, very, very popular at Mildura during my short time going there, but we'll get the music up and running from Mr. Dwayne Illicks.

That's a track that was recorded by Flatten Scruggs and Bluegrass, of course. Give Me Flowers While I'm Living. We had You Win Again, Hank Williams' track, and the Osborne Brothers, not Alan Jackson, were responsible for Rocky Top before Alan. So these are the Bluegrass tracks on Blue as the Grass, and we are heading through to the Rural Livestock Report. Folks, we've got the title track. It's penned by Dwayne Illick. A track from UB40 done Dwayne Illick style, and a little bit of Bill Monroe to take us to the Rural Livestock Report. This is the title track. It's called Blue as the Grass.

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I'm Natasha Lobbin with today's report. The Eastern States Young Cattle Indicator, or EYCI, gained a further 36.47 cents this week to be 972.78 cents a kilo carcass weight by Friday morning. It was a third week of increases and an 8.66 cents increase for the month. It's 79.00 cents higher than the same time last year. The National Young Cattle Indicator, or NICI, which reflects national markets and online transactions, lifted this week by 20.08 cents a kilo to 499.92 cents a kilo on Friday morning. It's up 0.87 cents on last month and up 26.96 cents on the same time last year. The National Feeder Heifer Indicator, which offers a dedicated lens into the feeder heifer market, lifted and was sitting at 468.84 cents a kilo on Friday morning. It's up 17.58 cents on last week and down 7.63 cents on last month. The processor cow indicator was 379.88 cents a kilo on Friday morning, up 10.65 cents on last week and 5.23 cents for the month. The top three contributors to this indicator were Roma, Dalby and Wagga. Let's turn to the sheep and lamb markets. The Auctions Plus Restocker Lamb Indicator, or ARLI, eased 99 cents to close at 1,407 cents a kilo carcass weight this week, losing last week's gains. The Light Lamb Indicator gained 22.57 cents this week to be 1,055.52 cents on Friday morning, which was 13.12 cents down on last month and 86.18 cents up on last year. The heavy lamb indicator lifted by 28.74 cents over the past week to be sitting at 1,127.14 cents a kilo carcass weight. That represents an increase of 14.30 cents over the past month and it's 3.92 cents lower than the same time last year. That concludes today's market update, brought to you by Auctions Plus, dedicated to connecting ag.

0: Very good morning to you as you're waking up around Australia on this Monday. On this Monday morning, yes, it is. It's Monday, the 31st of August, and I hope your day's shaping up to be a good one, folks. We'll get to the music mix in just a moment, but we've got a little bit of work to do before we get there, and I'll tell you all about that in just one moment. Our CD this morning is wrong one. Goodness me, wrong file. She jumped on me. This is the one, folks. This is what I wanted to play.
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0: Certainly is, and a very important one too. Now, we're going to get back to the music mix for you, and I've turned my attention to a bloke that doesn't get a lot of airplay these days, and it's from a tribute series. There are three volumes on this tribute series, and we'll do our bit to promote his music in this different environment that we're on, wherever you are. Hope your day's shaping up to be a nice one. Anyway, the guy's Stephen R. Chaney, and the volume one of this release is Country Classics, and that's what we've got through to the news and weather. And that news and weather will be with you in around 25 minutes from now. It is a musical section with Walshy on the wireless. A very good morning to you wherever you are.

Volume 1, because Volume 2 is Country Requests and Volume 3 is Country Favourites, but we're into the Country Classics. And we opened up with Grandpa's Piano, Rhinestone Cowboy, Road to Gundagai, and Some Days of Diamonds. We've got more Country Classics coming up, folks, on your wireless and wherever you are around Australia. I hope your day's shaping up to be a nice one.

Some days are diamonds, yes. Some days are stone. Folks, this is music from a series called the Tribute Series from Stephen R. Chaney. Three CDs, and we're featuring

0: bleeding.
1: Yeah, Stephen R. Cheney and Leave Him Out There in the Long Yard, Do Not Rush Him. Prior to that, we had On the Road Again and The Gambler. Folks, we are heading to news and weather. If you're departing, thanks for your company. Have a safe, enjoyable day. And I hope you can join me tomorrow from the bunker again, and we'll do it all again on a start of a new month. Here's Stephen R. Cheney to take us to that news and weather.

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2: Good morning, I'm Laura Devoy. Heavy machinery has been deployed to Nepal's flood-hit region to try to rescue people trapped in a series of tunnels. More than 100 workers from a hydroelectric dam are thought to have been stuck since Wednesday, but efforts to free them have been hampered by heavy rain and rising river levels. There are also fears about a new lake created by a landslide near the Tibetan border. Speaking to the BBC, David Fisher from the Nepali Red Cross explained the situation on the ground.
3: There are many helicopters going back and forth, but they are dedicated to rescue, which is still going on. Our estimation, which is shared by some of our partners, is that there are almost 100,000 people that are likely to need urgent assistance. The great majority are beyond our reach.
2: Meantime, the federal government has announced a further $3 million in humanitarian assistance. 42 Australians are still unaccounted for in Nepal. According to local authorities, the death toll now stands at 794, with 2,500 people reported missing. Australia's additional assistance includes $2 million to provide emergency supplies requested by Nepal and a further $1 million for the Emergency Action Alliance. Social media companies could be forced to destroy the personal information of Australian users in an overhaul of privacy laws. Attorney General Michelle Rowland is set to unveil plans for extra protections for people online, including the right to erasure. It would mean social media users could request tech companies delete their personal information published online or held by the platforms. The draft laws would not apply to media organisations publishing news articles. Ms. Rowland says an update of privacy laws was needed to keep up with technology changes. Listeners are advised the following story contains the name of an Indigenous person who has died. Australian boxing great Tony Mundine has died. He was 75. Known as Chock, Mundine was the only Australian to fight in four weight divisions and held the Australian titles in the light heavyweight, heavyweight, middleweight and cruiserweight divisions. Throughout his career, he had 80 wins, 15 losses and one draw. In 1986, Mundine was awarded the Medal of the Order of Australia for services to sport and Aboriginal youth. His son Anthony announced his death on social media. Eight people have died and 18 are missing after a ferry capsized off the coast of northern Cyprus. Survivors have told local media there was a blast before the vessel rolled over and claimed the captain was among the first to abandon ship. The mismatch in women's shoes and feet sizes has been explored by Australian researchers. With the details, Shannon Kirkwood.
4: The study cohort of 107 women provided feedback on footwear purchasing experiences. The RMIT study found most wore a shoe size which differed from the size indicated by their foot length. More specifically, 59% wore a larger size than their foot length under US sizing and 52% under US sizing. The authors say the findings demonstrate the limitations of footwear sizing systems by relying heavily on length, saying there are not enough width options. They say more thought is required by footwear designers on shoe width, while consideration should also be made of Australia's multi-ethnic population, so sizing systems adequately reflect the diversity of foot shapes in Australia.
2: Turning to sport, the New Zealand Warriors are back on top of the NRL ladder after a 46-32 win over the Newcastle Knights. The North Queensland Cowboys defeated the West Tigers 24-10, and the Parramatta Eels beat the Cronulla Sharks 38-18.
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6: A very good morning to you. Yes, it is the last day of August, folks. It's the 31st of the month, and we're about to get back to the music mix in just a moment. Wherever you are, nice to have your company. We'll look at the weather also in just a moment. It's a busy morning. We've got an interview coming up with young lady out of a duo, the duo Studio 8. And Michelle Morgan's along to chat about a new single. And this was one that got held over because of my medical situation. So it has been out a wee while. That's coming up. Let's get to the important part of the program, equally important part of the program, apart from our wonderful music mix.
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6: And, folks, we'll look at the weather around this big land, because we've got the music waiting. We've got the interview waiting. It is a busy old morning this morning. Wherever you are, thanks for your company. Now we're going to look at the major centres firstly. Brisbane, partly cloudy, 24. Sydney, mostly sunny, 21. In Canberra, sunny, 21. Melbourne, cloud clearing, 17. And Hobart, 17 and partly cloudy. Adelaide, sunny, 21. Perth, showers developing, 22. And Alice Springs, sunny, 27. Into Queensland and Cairns, partly cloudy, a shower or two, 27. Townsville, 27 and partly cloudy. And Mackay, partly cloudy, 24. In Rockhampton, partly cloudy, 26. Meanwhile, in Hervey Bay, possible shower, 24. Gander, partly cloudy, 26. Into New South Wales, Armidale, morning frost, sunny day, 20. Orange, sunny, 18. Yass, mostly sunny, 21. And Young, sunny, 20. Cooma, minus 2 through to a top of 21. Morning frost, sunny day. Now both Batemans Bay and Bega, mostly sunny and 21. And while Griffith is expecting morning fog, then a sunny day, they're also 21. Into Victoria, Mildura, cloud clearing, sunny afternoon, 22. Swan Hill, sunny 20. Shepparton, sunny 19. Bansdale, cloud clearing, 18. And Horsham, morning fog, then sunny, 18. Warrnambool, cloud clearing, sunny afternoon, 16. Into South Australia and Mount Gambier, cloud clearing, sunny afternoon, a top of 17. Port Pirie, sunny, 22. And Ceduna, sunny, 24. Into Tasmania, Noobina, partly cloudy, 15. Newhamville, 17 and partly cloudy. And Oatlands, mostly sunny, 17. In the Territory, Darwin, sunny and 35. Now over to WA in Albany. Showers increasing, windy, 21. Bunbury, showers increasing, 20. Karratha, sunny, 32. Newman, mostly sunny, 34. Now in Kununurra today, sunny, 35. Broome, sunny and 33. Meanwhile, here in Harrington and Taree on the mid-north coast in New South Wales, a sunny day with light winds and a top of 22. Hopefully it'll be a crackerjack one. Folks, we'll get back to the music briefly, and then we'll be chatting with Michelle Morgan. It is Walshy on the wireless. Good morning. Music from LB Pool.

0: love the music of Mr. Albie Paul there, and Too Many Pockets prior to that, Special Occasions, and we opened up with this New Heartache. It's from an album that it's not a new album by all means, because it is an album that goes back a fair way, and we understand Albie hasn't been in the best of health, and now thoughts and prayers are there. But folks, the album is called Wanted, and that's Albie Paul. All right. Online to chat about a new single that's just been released, and we probably would have got to this earlier had I not fallen ill, but we finally managed to track them down. One half of Studio 8, it's Michelle Morgan this morning. Good morning, Michelle.
1: Good morning, Walshy.
0: We're chatting because a new single is out and about, but it's the release following the album release in July, Moonstruck, and you must be pretty happy with the results of that.
1: We are. Yeah, our Moonstruck album has done very well, and we know that, you know, you had a giveaway, you know, with your listeners, etc. Thank you very much. And thanks everybody who's, you know, listened, you know, on the radio or streamed our music. No, we're very happy. Yeah, so Nashville Nights is the first of five songs that we wrote after our visit to the United States a couple of years ago. You know, Nashville Nights, it's obviously about our visit to Nashville, which we loved, country music capital of the world.
0: It's from a forthcoming EP, Mississippi Dreaming, and that will be out in time for Tamworth, won't it?
1: It will. It will come out in January during the Tamworth Country Music Festival, and we'll be launching it at a gig we're doing with the band at the Bluebird Room during the festival. So we're very excited about that.
0: Talking of shows coming up, you're heading up the coast and to our part of the world. You'll be in Coffs Harbour on the 11th, 18th and 19th. You'll be at Old Bar over the other side of the river from me here at the bunker on the 25th. At the Flow Bar in Old Bar.
1: That's right.
0: So there's some opportunities for our listeners around Australia to get out and support your music and catch up.
1: Yes, yeah. So, we've got those gigs up the North Coast, and then we'll actually be heading to Victoria and then obviously to Tamworth for the Fest in January.
0: Well, we'll feature the new single, Nashville Nights. It is available to get on the electronic platform, isn't it?
1: That's right. And then in January, when the EP comes out, it'll be available on CD as well.
0: Well, it's been lovely to chat, Michelle, to husband Luke Johnson. All the very best. Safe travelling, and be careful in the water around the mid-north coast. There's plenty of those grey things floating around out there.
1: I hope you're feeling a lot better soon.
0: I
1: really appreciate the chat and the support.
0: I also hope that also. So let's do it jointly. Michelle, we'll feature, here it is, Nashville Nights.

There you go, folks. That's Studio 8. And Studio 8, of course, Michelle Morgan and her husband, Luke Johnston. And they have that track out and about now. It's readily available. We trust that you'll be able to help out by downloading. Now, we are heading to news and weather. We've got our CD giveaway coming up after the next news and weather. Hold the phones. I will give you the cue to call. Earlier, we played LB Pool, and the opening track of that bracket was This New Heartache. That, in fact, was penned by Vince Gill. I've gone to another Vince Gill from LB Pool to take us through to that news and weather, and this one's a track called Young Man's Town. This is LB Pool.

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1: National Radio News.
2: Good morning, I'm Laura Devoy. Heavy machinery has been deployed to Nepal's flood-hit region to try to rescue people trapped in a series of tunnels. More than 100 workers from a hydroelectric dam are thought to have been stuck since Wednesday, but efforts to free them have been hampered by heavy rain and rising river levels. There are also fears about a new lake created by a landslide near the Tibetan border. Speaking to the BBC, David Fisher from the Nepali Red Cross explained the situation on the ground.
3: There are many helicopters going back and forth, but they are dedicated to rescue, which is still going on. Our estimation, which is shared by some of our partners, is that there are almost 100,000 people that are likely to need urgent assistance. The great majority are beyond our reach.
2: Meantime, the federal government has announced a further $3 million in humanitarian assistance. 42 Australians are still unaccounted for in Nepal. According to local authorities, the death toll now stands at 794, with 2,500 people reported missing. Australia's additional assistance includes $2 million to provide emergency supplies requested by Nepal and a further $1 million for the Emergency Action Alliance. Social media companies could be forced to destroy the personal information of Australian users in an overhaul of privacy laws. Attorney General Michelle Rowland is set to unveil plans for extra protections for people online, including the right to erasure. It would mean social media users could request tech companies delete their personal information published online or held by the platforms. The draft laws would not apply to media organisations publishing news articles. Ms. Rowland says an update of privacy laws was needed to keep up with technology changes. Listeners are advised the following story contains the name of an Indigenous person who has died. Australian boxing great Tony Mundine has died. He was 75. Known as Chock, Mundine was the only Australian to fight in four weight divisions and held the Australian titles in the light heavyweight, middleweight and cruiserweight divisions. Throughout his career, he had 80 wins, 15 losses and one draw. In 1986, Mundine was awarded the Medal of the Order of Australia for services to sport and Aboriginal youth. His son Anthony announced his death on social media. Eight people have died and 18 are missing after a ferry capsized off the coast of northern Cyprus. Survivors have told local media there was a blast before the vessel rolled over and claimed the captain was among the first to abandon ship. The mismatch in women's shoes and feet sizes has been explored by Australian researchers. With the details, Shannon Kirkwood.
4: The study cohort of 107 women provided feedback on footwear purchasing experiences. The RMIT study found most wore a shoe size which differed from the size indicated by their foot length. More specifically, 59% wore a larger size than their foot length under US sizing and 52% under US sizing. The authors say the findings demonstrate the limitations of footwear sizing systems by relying heavily on length, saying there are not enough width options. They say more thought is required by footwear designers on shoe width, while consideration should also be made of Australia's multi-ethnic population, so sizing systems adequately reflect the diversity of foot shapes in Australia.
2: Turning to sport, the New Zealand Warriors are back on top of the NRL ladder after a 46-32 win over the Newcastle Knights. The North Queensland Cowboys defeated the West Tigers 24-10, and the Parramatta Eels beat the Cronulla Sharks 38-18.
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A very good morning to you as you're waking around Australia. It is the last day of August, folks. Yes, the last day of August, the 31st of August. And what's on the agenda? Well, we've got our album of the week. Well, it's not an album of the week. It's, in fact, a CD giveaway this morning, which will give you the opportunity to enter and hopefully be the winner. And this morning, it's the album from Dean Perrott, his 20th studio album, Close to Home. We'll give you the cue to call at the appropriate time. We've got a bit of work to do before we get to that point in time. So let's look at the weather around Australia on this Monday, the 31st of August. Brisbane, partly cloudy, 24. Sydney, mostly sunny, 21. Canberra, sunny, 21. Melbourne, cloud clearing, 17. And Hobart, partly cloudy, 17. Adelaide, you've got a sunny day in 21. Perth, showers developing, 22. And Alice Springs, sunny in 27. Into Queensland, Cairns, partly cloudy, a shower or two, 27. Townsville, 27 and partly cloudy. And Mackay, partly cloudy, 24. In Rockhampton, partly cloudy, 26. Hervey Bay, a possible shower, 24. And in Gaynder today, partly cloudy, 26. Into New South Wales, Armidale, morning frost, sunny day, 20. Orange, sunny 18, yes, mostly sunny 21. In Young, sunny 20. Cooma today, minus 2 to a top of 21. Morning frost, sunny day. Now, Batemans Bay and Bega, both mostly sunny and both the top of 21. While in Griffith, morning fog, then a sunny day to follow, also 21. Moving to Victoria, Mildura, cloud clearing, sunny afternoon, 22. Swan Hill, sunny 20. Shepparton, sunny 19. Bensdale, cloud clearing, 18. Horsham, morning fog, then sunny, 18. In Warrnambool today, cloud clearing, sunny afternoon, 16. Moving to South Australia and Mount Gambier, cloud clearing, sunny afternoon, 17. The top, Port Pirie, sunny 22, and Ceduna, sunny 24. In Tasmania today, Nubina, partly cloudy, 15. Huonville, partly cloudy, 17. And Oatlands, mostly sunny, 17. In the Territory, Darwin, sunny and 35, while in WA, Albany, showers increasing, windy, 21. Bunbury, showers increasing, 20. Karratha, sunny, 32. Newman, mostly sunny, 34. In Kununurra, sunny and 35 today. And Broome, sunny, 33. Here in Harrington and Taree on the mid-north coast of New South Wales, sunny, light winds and a top of 22. You're up to date with news, sport and weather. Hold those phones. We will give you the cue to call. We'll work our way through. But it is time for our CD giveaway. Our CD this morning is Dean Perrott's album, Close to Home. Now, when we open up the album cover, Dean Perrott tells us, I present to you my 20th studio album release, Close to Home. The years have certainly flown by since my first recording with my sister Carrie way back in 1989. The following 37 years since have given me a lot of experience and road miles, countless concerts, and so many solid friendships. It truly has been a privilege and a blessing from God to follow in the tracks of my musical heroes and to achieve so much more than I have ever dared to dream I might. Thank you to Stewie French for his production skills on this record. It was also a thrill to track this album at the world-famous Hilltop Studio in Nashville, Tennessee.
We're going to feature two of the tracks from Dean Parrott. We turn our attention to track three, Home Again, which features his good mate, Jeff Brown. And we'll follow it up with track four, The Hamilton Drover. Hold the phones, I'll give you the cue to call at the appropriate time. It's time for our double play from Dean Parrott.

0: There you go. That's Dean Parrott and a double play from that album that we're giving away, Close to Home. And folks, if you're departing top of the hour, well, thank you for your company this morning. I'm not sure. Hopefully we'll have our machine all back and running and all back to whatever normal is, because it has arrived back. But we'll have to wait and see how long things take till we get organised. That's happening this afternoon. So with that in mind, I just hope you can join me tomorrow, Tuesday, the start of a new month. I've got the music locked and loaded through to news and weather, and it's about 13 and a half minutes away from John O'Day and his album This Old Guitar, and some great tracks on that. We'll open up the phones right now, and that'll give you through to the next news and weather. The number to call is 0488 677 645, 0488 677 645. 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
1: This old guitar,

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Bushman Harry Martin all knew well. His home, Baduri Shire, to Oakey now retired. His words inspired the story

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3: Good morning, I'm Laura Devoy. US forces have reportedly struck Iranian rocket launches in the Strait of Hormuz. It's the first military action in the Middle East conflict in a month. Citing a US official, international media says the strikes were in response to observations the Revolutionary Guard Corps was planning to launch rockets with sea mines into the strait. The IRGC says several Iranian fighters and civilians were killed and has vowed to respond. Eight people have died after a passenger ferry capsized and sank off the coast of northern Cyprus as it was heading to Turkey. The catamaran was carrying about 270 people. The captain and seven other crew members have been arrested. The BBC's Katie Watson reports.
4: This part of the Mediterranean relies on regular ferry travel for business and pleasure. There are multiple crossings a day and various vessels, fast, slow, passenger and car ferries. Authorities have begun an investigation into how this happened. They acknowledge that there had been strong winds in recent days, but say they will need to locate the ship's data recorder to understand more. Extracting that from a depth of more than 500 metres will be no easy task.
3: Support for One Nation has risen, according to the latest news poll. Conducted for the Australian newspaper, the poll has One Nation receiving 30% of the primary vote, Labor 29% and the Coalition 19% if an election were held today. However, Anthony Albanese remains the preferred Prime Minister when compared to One Nation leader Pauline Hanson and opposition leader Angus Taylor. Queenslanders are now required to hold a driver's licence to legally ride an e-bike or scooter. New laws have come into effect today, meaning riders will need to be at least 16 years of age. Those who are unable to drive due to a medical condition or disability will be eligible to apply for an exemption. China's missile test in July will be on the agenda of Pacific leaders this week. Prime Minister Anthony Albanese has flagged the forum will be an opportunity to discuss regional security, as well as the response to China's nuclear-capable missile launch last month, which flew over the Pacific and landed south of Kiribati. Meantime, speaking in the lead-up to the discussions, Prime Minister of Tonga Fatafahi Fakafanua shared his thoughts on economic resilience and success for island nations.
5: We want more resilient people, more resilient government and more resilient islands in the face of global challenges that we're facing. The way I see it, we have the ambition. We just need the know-how, the capital and the expertise to achieve some of those targets. So.
3: NASA hopes a new space telescope will answer essential questions on dark energy, exoplanets and astrophysics. The Nancy Grace Roman Space Telescope was successfully launched overnight.
6: 3, 2, 1, ignition and liftoff. Go Falcon Heavy and go Roman Space Telescope.
3: The American Space Agency says it will have a field of view at least 11 times larger than the Hubble telescope. It will also be able to block starlight to directly see exoplanets and planet-forming disks and complete a statistical census of planetary systems in our galaxy. And the first group of finalists of the 2026 CBAA Community Broadcasting Awards will be unveiled this morning. The CBAA says the remaining finalists will be revealed across the week, with the full list available on Friday afternoon. Turning to sport, in tennis, the last Grand Slam tournament of the year, the US Open, is underway. Adam Walton, Talia Gibson and Storm Hunter lost their first round matches this morning. Alexander Vukic, Taylor Preston and Kim Birrell are all on court today.
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very good morning to you as you're waking around Australia on this last day of August, 31st of August it is, and I hope your day is going to be a kind one, a nice one, and hope everything's sort of all planned beautifully for you. We'll get back to the album giveaway in just a moment. Hold the phones, please. We will do that. We've got a bit of work to do before we get to that point. Folks, we'll look at the weather for the major centres firstly. For Monday, August 31, Brisbane, partly cloudy, a top of 24. And Sydney, mostly sunny, 21. Canberra, sunny, 21. And Melbourne, cloud clearing, 17. Hobart, partly cloudy, 17. And Adelaide, sunny, 21. You've got Perth, showers developing, and 22. Now, here in Alice Springs today, sunny and 27. Here in Harrington and Taree, on the mid-north coast in New South Wales, we're expecting a sunny day with light winds and a top of 22. You're up to date with new sport and weather. Hold the phones. We'll get there very shortly. Coming up this half hour, Sandy Facey will drop by to have a quick chat about a new single. And we'll also be playing music from Dale Duncan. And we'll also have probably Tim McGraw in there as well this segment. But it is Walshie on the wireless. And I'll open up the phones right now. The number to call is 0488 677 645, 0488 677 645, and you've got 23 minutes before we'll close off, and I will need to take a small break to get that interview to air, but it shouldn't affect you if you're in the queue waiting. Be patient, please. 0488 677 645. Give us a call. You could be a winner. Here's Mr. Dale Duncan from his album, Family Values.

0: Walking in My Shoes, a duet with Shazza Lee there from Dale Duncan. And prior to that, we opened up with I Only See You from his album Family Values. Now, folks, we're just getting this interview together, and we'll be back with the phones, so please be patient. It's not as easy as it looks when you're doing it manually. Now we're looking for the track I'm looking for is track 14. That's what we're looking for, track 14. Just talk amongst yourself. You'll be right. All right, so we'll go to the interview with Sandy Facey. We're down to Melbourne and to have a chat about a brand new single. A very good morning once again to Sandy Facey. Good morning, Sandy.
1: Good morning, Welshie.
0: We're chatting the first time since the success of your debut full-length album, Chasing Clarity. It'd be remiss of me not to make mention of the fact that it went to number 2 on the Australian country music album charts. It also went to number 3 on the independent album label there. So it really did achieve plenty of recognition, didn't it?
1: Yeah, it sure did. And you know, it's the gift that keeps on giving for me, because it's taken me so many wonderful places to play my original music. And also, just to let your listeners know, that the album itself has been nominated by the Josie Awards, which is the independent awards in Nashville. The awards are in September at the Grand Ole Opry. And also the single off the album, Lipstick and Boots, has been nominated for Single of the Year, Welshie.
0: Well done on that.
1: A year later.
0: Well done on that, because to get that worldwide recognition is ever so invaluable.
1: It certainly is, yeah, and it means that the songs are reaching people, you know, and that's really why I do what I do, is to get the music out there. So thank you.
0: Well, you're back with the first release since that album and that project, because as a songwriter and a musician, it all continues. And this new single is another from your co-writing partner and longtime friend, Michael Saletta, isn't it?
1: It certainly is. Yeah, Michael, originally from Sale, Victoria, we met probably maybe close to 20 years ago. And he is now living full-time in Nashville with his Aussie wife, and they've made Nashville their home. So we co-write via like Google Meet. We don't get to catch up like we used to, Welshie.
0: Michael Carpenter, once again, in the production chair. You've got a pretty good working relationship with Michael.
1: Oh, he's fantastic. What do you say about Michael Carpenter? He sprinkles all the magic on all of my tracks, and he just, you know, what I love about working with him as a producer is he allows me as an artist to provide my input, and he values it, which I think is great, because sometimes you hear stories about people going into production and producers have their own way of thinking, and it's like, look, this is the way I hear the track, I see it this way, I see it that way, and it's really a true collaboration when you have someone as uber talented as MC Michael Carpenter. I'm surrounded by Michaels for some reason.
0: Well,
1: my guitarist is Michael too.
0: It's very scary, the fact that one man can have so much talent, but you're very lucky to be in that camp. Listen, the single was released yesterday, and for our listeners to download, very simple, isn't it?
1: Yeah, thank you so much for that. And, you know, the exposure that you gave my album, too. Like, I'm just so appreciative of the fact that you're supporting my music. Tonight's another real special track for me.
0: So, once again, what's on the calendar for the remainder for you for 2026?
1: Oh, well, I just had a rip-roaring evening in Mornington Peninsula at a place called Rattler's Saloon, where we launched my single on Saturday night. Yep. And looking forward, you know, potentially, if I win the lottery, I might be going to Nashville for that Josie Awards in September. Would be awesome just to sit in the Grand Ole Opry and celebrate, you know, just being nominated. I think that would be fantastic. But I am looking toward Denny Ute. So my band and I are traveling. We're going to do the first night in Echuca because we've got those are our new friends now. The whole town, we love Echuca. we're going to do first night in Echuca, and then we play the Muster, which is pretty iconic. I'm so excited, and I'm, you know, just very grateful. Regarding what's on the future cards, and this is an exclusive just for you because you're so amazing and your listeners, I have a Christmas song coming out with yours truly.
0: Wow.
1: Do you know who that is?
0: Yeah, I do.
1: And Michael Carpenter. So it's a duet, so I can't wait till you hear it. But when you asked me what was coming up in the cards for the future, that's definitely a Christmas 2026 celebration. So I'll save the rest of the deets for when the song comes out, but really looking forward to it. And it was an absolute pleasure to record that with MC. So on to tonight. So it's essentially a song about the sparks that fly when you first meet someone that you're really, you know, head over heels. And I know there's been plenty of stories throughout the years about that first encounter of meeting someone that you absolutely just want to spend more time with. And, yeah, I kind of envision just maybe, like, passing by someone on the footpath and you know, you connect eyes and then you know, sparks fly and a relationship starts. But that's really about what tonight is all about, is, you know, just having that fireworks across the town kind of, you know, feeling.
0: We'll
1: I think everybody chases that, don't they?
0: We'll take the opportunity to feature that, Sandy. Time's against us. We've got to get going.
1: Okay.
0: You have a lovely day, and all the very best on this musical journey.
1: Oh, thank you, as always, for having me on board. I really appreciate it.
0: Here it is, folks, readily available to download. It is available. Here's Sandy Facey and Tonight.

There you go, folks. That's Sandy Facey and Tonight, and that's the new single, Out and About. Now, we are working our way to the news. We're about 5 minutes off. Folks, you've got 5 minutes to get through for the CD giveaway, Dean Perrott, and we'll hopefully you've been able to get through. The number to call is 0488677645, and Dale Duncan will take us through to the news.

Your hair has turned grey while I've been away, and the years are beginning to show. But you'll always be that sweet angel to me that you were.

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2: Good morning, I'm Laura Devoy. US forces have reportedly struck Iranian rocket launches in the Strait of Hormuz. It's the first military action in the Middle East conflict in a month. Citing a US official, international media says the strikes were in response to observations the Revolutionary Guard Corps was planning to launch rockets with sea mines into the strait. The IRGC says several Iranian fighters and civilians were killed and has vowed to respond. 8 people have died after a passenger ferry capsized and sank off the coast of northern Cyprus as it was heading to Turkey. The catamaran was carrying about 270 people. The captain and 7 other crew members have been arrested. The BBC's Katie Watson reports.
3: This part of the Mediterranean relies on regular ferry travel for business and pleasure. There are multiple crossings a day and various vessels, fast, slow, passenger and car ferries. Authorities have begun an investigation into how this happened. They acknowledge that there had been strong winds in recent days, but say they will need to locate the ship's data recorder to understand more. Extracting that from a depth of more than 500 metres will be no easy task.
2: Support for One Nation has risen, according to the latest news poll. Conducted for the Australian newspaper, the poll has One Nation receiving 30% of the primary vote, Labor 29% and the Coalition 19% if an election were held today. However, Anthony Albanese remains the preferred Prime Minister when compared to One Nation leader Pauline Hanson and opposition leader Angus Taylor. Queenslanders are now required to hold a driver's licence to legally ride an e-bike or scooter. New laws have come into effect today, meaning riders will need to be at least 16 years of age. Those who are unable to drive due to a medical condition or disability will be eligible to apply for an exemption. China's missile test in July will be on the agenda of Pacific leaders this week. Prime Minister Anthony Albanese has flagged the forum will be an opportunity to discuss regional security, as well as the response to China's nuclear-capable missile launch last month, which flew over the Pacific and landed south of Kiribati. Meantime, speaking in the lead-up to the discussions, Prime Minister of Tonga Fatafahi Fakafanua shared his thoughts on economic resilience and success for island nations.
4: We want more resilient people, more resilient government and more resilient islands in the face of global challenges that we're facing. The way I see it, we have the ambition. We just need the know-how, the capital and the expertise to achieve some of those targets. So.
2: NASA hopes a new space telescope will answer essential questions on dark energy, exoplanets and astrophysics. The Nancy Grace Roman Space Telescope was successfully launched overnight.
5: 3, 2, 1, ignition and liftoff. Go Falcon Heavy and go Roman Space Telescope.
2: The American Space Agency says it will have a field of view at least 11 times larger than the Hubble telescope. It will also be able to block starlight to directly see exoplanets and planet-forming disks and complete a statistical census of planetary systems in our galaxy. And the first group of finalists of the 2026 CBAA Community Broadcasting Awards will be unveiled this morning. The CBAA says the remaining finalists will be revealed across the week, with the full list available on Friday afternoon. Turning to sport, in tennis, the last Grand Slam tournament of the year, the US Open, is underway. Adam Walton, Talia Gibson and Storm Hunter lost their first round matches this morning. Alexander Vukic, Taylor Preston and Kim Birrell are all on court today.
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0: A very good morning to you as you're waking around Australia on this Monday morning. It is Monday, of course, and not forgetting, it's the last day of August, and we're here in the bunker in Harrington on the mid-north coast in New South Wales, and we've just closed off our CD giveaway this morning. Dean Perrott's album is our CD giveaway this morning, Close to Home, and we have got, let me turn over here, 105 entries, 105. We'll do that draw this coming half hour. We'll also get back to a music mix. Oh, it's Monday morning. Hope your day's shaping up to be a nice one. We'll look at the weather around Australia very, very shortly before we get back to the music mix from Tim McGraw. It's Walshy on your wireless. Good morning.
1: 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Lana, wait! 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
0: And a very good morning to you. Let's look at the weather around this big land, because we've got to do our CD draw. That's closed. Close to Home from Dean Perrott. And if you're in the draw, we'll get to that very shortly this half hour. But weather-wise, Brisbane, partly cloudy, 24. Sydney, mostly sunny, 21. Canberra, sunny, 21. Melbourne, cloud clearing, 17. And Hobart, partly cloudy, 17. Adelaide, sunny, 21. Meanwhile, in Perth, showers developing, 22. Alice Springs, sunny and 27. Into Queensland, Cairns, partly cloudy, a shower or two, 27. Townsville, partly cloudy, 27. And Mackay, 24 and partly cloudy. Rockhampton, partly cloudy, 26. And Hervey Bay, a possible shower, 24. Gaynder, partly cloudy, 26. Into New South Wales, Armidale, morning frost, sunny day, a top of 20. Orange, sunny, 18. Yass, mostly sunny, 21. And Young, sunny, 20. In Cooma, minus 2 through to top of 21. Morning frost, sunny day. Batemans Bay and Bega, both mostly sunny and both a top of 21. While in Griffith, morning fog, then sunny day to follow, 21. Into Victoria, Mildura, cloud clearing, sunny afternoon, 22. Swan Hill, sunny 20. Shepparton, sunny 19. Bansdale, cloud clearing, 18. Horsham, morning fog, then sunny, 18. Warrnambool, cloud clearing, sunny afternoon, a top of 16. Into South Australia and Mount Gambier, cloud clearing, sunny afternoon, 17. The top, Port Pirie, sunny 22. Ceduna, sunny 24. Into Tasmania, Nubina, partly cloudy, 15. Yeovil, 17 and partly cloudy, and Oakland's mostly sunny, 17. In the Territory, Darwin, sunny, 35. Moving to WA, Albany, showers increasing, windy, 21. Bunbury, showers increasing, 20. In Karratha, sunny, 32. Newman, mostly sunny, 34. In Kununurra today, sunny and 35. Broome, sunny, 33. Meanwhile, here in Harrington and Taree on the mid-north coast, New South Wales, sunny, light winds, a top of 22. You're up to date with news, sport and weather. As we get back to the music mix from this worldwide super hit, who I can say I had the pleasure of being one of only about four people that interviewed him, albeit on the phone, but he was very obliging and a wonderful catalogue of music. This is from a greatest hits album out through Curb Music, and that's Universal here in Australia. You probably recognise a couple of these little beauties. The CD draw will happen also in around 10 minutes.

That comes from Tim McGraw from back in 1994 from an album entitled Not a Moment Too Soon. We opened up with Indian Outlaw, and that was a super hit worldwide. For Tim, we had Don't Take the Girl. All right. Folks, these people are in the draw for our CD giveaway from Dean Ferret. And only one copy. That's this morning. There'll be a different CD tomorrow to give away. And we'll advise you of that tomorrow morning, because we're not quite there with, hopefully we won't have to use it. We might have the computer back. Anyway.

These people are in the draw. Red, Kerry, Scotty, Rick and Carol from Lightning Ridge are 1 through to 5. Shirley, Karina and Michelle from Surfside, 6, 7 and 8. Tommy, Bob and Vera from Bexley, 9, 10 and 11. Robin, Rod, Kayla, Porcher and Kyle from Horsham, 12 through to 17. Ray, Robin and Emma from Oatlands are 18, 19 and 20. And Kathy, Naomi, Geordie and Charlie from Crookwell, 21 to 24. Dot from Orange is 25. Daryl and Jody from Kybian, 26 and 7. Dennis and Lynn from Gaynder, 28 and 29. And Dennis and Phyllis from Port Pirie, 30 and 31. Kerry, Sue and Alan from Ryleston, 32, 3 and 4. Barb from Campbelltown, 35. Neville, Barbara, Katrina, Aisha and Brendan from Gaynder, 36 to 40. Rick and Jackie from Taggarty, 41 and 2. Donna Mavis from Gaynder, 43 and 4. Graham and Zoe from Horsham, 45 and 46. Kayleen from Hastings, 47. Now Pete and Beryl from Binjor, 48 and 49. Ken, Russell and Taisha from South Griffith, 50, 51 and 2. Gary and Michelle from Oatlands, 53 and 4. And Alan from Cooter-Alantra, 55. John from Cathcart, 56. Di from Horsham, 57. Barry and Cindy from Port Macquarie, 58 and 9. Shaley from Gaynder, 60. Mick, Anne, Mia and Sienna from Cooma, 61 to 64. Brad the Truckee from Gaynder, 65. Beck and Lloyd from Kelso, 66 and 7. John, Phyllis and Jeanette from Rokeby, 68, 9, 70. And Brian, Archie, Pam and Norm from Griffith, 71, 2, 3 and 74. Neville and Mari from Armidale, 75 and 6. Margaret from Manildra, 77. Kurt from Gladstone, 78. And Ian and Julie from Cundletown, 79, 80. Morris from Batemans Bay, 81. Katrina, Patricia, Michael, Max and Deb from Oatlands, 82 to 86. Andrew and Kim from Dutch and Bagara, 87 and 8. Matthew, Rodney and Christopher from Rokeby, 89, 90, 91. Pam from Port Pirie, 92. Des and Wayne from Helensburg, 93, 4. And Helen and Bill from Warrnambool, 95 and 96. Gary and Helen from Wagga Wagga, 97 and 8. And Graham from Coonamble, 99. Chris and Janice from Bombala, 100, 101. Margaret and Dominic from Gaynder, 102, 3. John from Parks, 104. And Phil from Holt's Flat is the final number, 105. All right. Good luck to each and every one of you. And unfortunately, there can only be one winner. And that winner is number... Hang on. We've had a slight hiccup. When I put the right button on, it'll help. And the drummer is now ready. All right, and up comes number 55. 55. That's fairly in the middle, isn't it? Let's just flick back here. Alan from Cooter-Alantra. Alan, you've got Team Parrot's album this morning. I'll have to advise you tomorrow morning what we're doing because it depends on whether the computer is able to be regenerated back from the doctor in Sydney and up and running as to what direction we go. So please, I'm not making excuses, but I do need to just get a few things sorted
and we'll hopefully be able to. There'll be a giveaway of some sort. Okay, so that I can promise you. Let's look at the clock. We've got about 6 minutes to get us through to news and weather. If you're departing, thank you for your company. Oh, folks, we'll hopefully be back to whatever normal is tomorrow. But in the meantime, have a safe, enjoyable day. And Tim McGraw to take us to news and weather.

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2: Good morning, I'm Laura Devoy. The number of Australians missing in Nepal has risen to 43. Rescue teams are continuing to work to locate the 2,500 people who are unaccounted for following last week's devastating floods. According to local authorities, at least 794 people have died in Nepal and 16 in Tibet. The federal government has announced an additional $3 million in funding. Speaking to the ABC, the Assistant Foreign Minister Matt Thistlethwaite explained what the money would go towards.
3: Most of that will go to funding hygiene kits. There's a desperate need for hygiene kits for people in the region and solar lights. Obviously, all of the power and telecommunications infrastructure has been wiped out. So those kits are being put together. They'll be transported by the Australian Defence Force over the coming days.
2: The Islamic Revolutionary Guard Corps has vowed to respond after the US reportedly struck Iranian missile launches in the Strait of Hormuz. It's the first military action in the Middle East conflict in a month. Washington has not commented on the reports, but in a statement shared by Iranian state media, the IRGC accused the US of a strategic and fatal mistake. It said several fighters and civilians were killed and wounded, but did not provide a death toll. The first gas from the Beetaloo sub-basin in the Northern Territory will flow into the network tomorrow. The NT government says more than 40 terajoules a day will flow into the grid. It says development of the basin is forecast to generate more than $17 billion in economic value over two decades and support more than 13,000 jobs by 2040. Veterans in Victoria are voicing concerns about planned cuts to allied healthcare. Shannon Kirkwood has the details.
4: Shadow Minister for Veterans Michael McCormack is continuing the national listening tour on the federal government's allied health cap for veterans. Today he's in the Victorian electorate of Flinders. The Albanese government's $5,000 annual threshold on allied health expenditure each financial year is due to come into effect from July 1 next year. It's attracted criticism from veterans, supporters and the federal opposition, with calls for it to be scrapped. Mr McCormack says the introduction of the cap is causing distress among veterans, saying they deserve to access care when they need it. Meantime, Veterans Affairs Minister Matt Keogh is facing calls to stand down after initially refusing to meet a veteran delegation opposing the cap.
2: Listeners are advised the following story contains the name of an Indigenous person who has died. Tributes are flowing for Australian boxing great Tony Mundine, who has died at the age of 75. Known as Choc, Mundine was the only Australian to fight in four weight divisions, and he held four different Australian titles. Former professional boxer Danny Green said he grew a great deal of inspiration from watching Mundine. George Kambosos Jr. says it's a sad day in Australian sport. Australians are being told it's not too late to complete the census. The Bureau of Statistics says more than 10 million households have submitted online forms and returned paper forms. The ABS says over the coming weeks, census staff will continue engaging with communities across Australia to ensure everyone is counted. It's compulsory to complete the form. Penalties for failing to do so can include prosecution and fines of up to $364 per day. That refusal continues. Turning to sport, the New Zealand Warriors are back on top of the NRL ladder after a 46-32 win over the Newcastle Knights. The North Queensland Cowboys defeated the West Tigers 24-10, and the Parramatta Eels beat the Cronulla Sharks 38-18.
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0: A very good morning to you as you're waking around Australia. Folks, it is the final hour of Good Morning Country on this final day of August 31. And wherever you are around Australia, thanks for switching your wireless on to Good Morning Country. It's one of those situations where we are grateful for your support, and we trust that you'll be able to join me again tomorrow, Tuesday, from the bunker. Now, in what configuration, I don't know, because 1 o'clock today, the computer, surprising to everybody, arrived back from Sydney, and thank you to all concerned. But at 1 o'clock today, we start the work of setting it all up again and preparing to do Good Morning Country the way it used to be done, and hopefully it'll all work out and we'll be able to be back like we used to be with the computer operating. But I won't know that until later today, so I can't advise you just yet. Folks, let's look at the weather for Brisbane. Partly cloudy, 24. Sydney, mostly sunny, 21. And Canberra, sunny, 21. Melbourne, cloud clearing, 17. And Hobart, partly cloudy, 17. Adelaide, sunny, 21. Perth, showers developing, and 22. Alice Springs, sunny, 27. And here locally in Harrington and Taree on the mid-north coast of New South Wales, sunny. Light winds, a top of 22. You're up to date with news, sport and weather. We'll get back to the music mix very shortly. And I've turned my attention to Star Maker winners. And we will start off at 1985. Who was it? Do you know? You're only guessing now. Come on. I'll have that track from that winner very shortly. It is Walshy on the wireless. And a very good morning to you, because we're coming to you from the bunker in Harrington on the mid-north coast of New South Wales. And we're just having a little bit of a hiccup here. Yes. No. All right. Doesn't want to play the game. Oh, yes. Things you do when you're not really sure what you're doing. Now it doesn't want to do anything. It's in, here we go. Here we go. Let's just load it up again. And it's important that I do load it up, I can promise you. All right, we seem to have things organised now. It's Walshy on the wireless. Good morning.
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0: and a damn fine one too, folks. It is a great idea, and if you've got the opportunity, could you please register? Now, I was talking about music, and I was talking about the winners of Star Maker Quest, wasn't I? Yes, and I said we'll start off at 1985. And, well, I wouldn't have known just by the date. So, see how you went, folks. This is the start of our music mix through to the next news and weather. And we've got just on 20 minutes to do that.

Oh, that's James Blundell and the Gidgee Pub song from, That era was, he was so popular after the Star Maker, 87. Was that one, Jane Maddock before that with Rainbow Chaser in 86. And Great Divide landed on my feet. Yeah. Van and Dutton were the two songwriters there. We are working through to another news bulletin, folks. I'm going to pick up now on Craig Robinson. There's a name that sort of won Star Maker but drifted off, didn't he? Didn't hang around. Craig Robinson from 1989, Keith Urban and Gina Jeffries will be in this little bracket of three.

Keith Urban, I never work on a Sunday. Well, I'm not sure about that. Prior to that, we had Craig Robertson with Can We Try Again. Folks, we are very close to news and weather. And to take us to news and weather, Max Merritt had a huge super worldwide hit with this. Gina Jeffries did it in Star Maker and was a winner. She's slipping away.

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2: Good morning, I'm Laura Devoy. The number of Australians missing in Nepal has risen to 43. Rescue teams are continuing to work to locate the 2,500 people who are unaccounted for following last week's devastating floods. According to local authorities, at least 794 people have died in Nepal and 16 in Tibet. The federal government has announced an additional $3 million in funding. Speaking to the ABC, the Assistant Foreign Minister Matt Thistlethwaite explained what the money would go towards.
3: Most of that will go to funding hygiene kits. There's a desperate need for hygiene kits for people in the region and solar lights. Obviously, all of the power and telecommunications infrastructure has been wiped out. So those kits are being put together. They'll be transported by the Australian Defence Force over the coming days.
2: The Islamic Revolutionary Guard Corps has vowed to respond after the US reportedly struck Iranian missile launches in the Strait of Hormuz. It's the first military action in the Middle East conflict in a month. Washington has not commented on the reports, but in a statement shared by Iranian state media, the IRGC accused the US of a strategic and fatal mistake. It said several fighters and civilians were killed and wounded, but did not provide a death toll. The first gas from the Beetaloo sub-basin in the Northern Territory will flow into the network tomorrow. The NT government says more than 40 terajoules a day will flow into the grid. It says development of the basin is forecast to generate more than $17 billion in economic value over two decades and support more than 13,000 jobs by 2040. Veterans in Victoria are voicing concerns about planned cuts to allied healthcare. Shannon Kirkwood has the details.
4: Shadow Minister for Veterans Michael McCormack is continuing the national listening tour on the federal government's allied health cap for veterans. Today he's in the Victorian electorate of Flinders. The Albanese government's $5,000 annual threshold on allied health expenditure each financial year is due to come into effect from July 1 next year. It's attracted criticism from veterans, supporters and the federal opposition, with calls for it to be scrapped. Mr McCormack says the introduction of the cap is causing distress among veterans, saying they deserve to access care when they need it. Meantime, Veterans Affairs Minister Matt Keogh is facing calls to stand down after initially refusing to meet a veteran delegation opposing the cap.
2: Listeners are advised the following story contains the name of an Indigenous person who has died. Tributes are flowing for Australian boxing great Tony Mundine, who has died at the age of 75. Known as Chock, Mundine was the only Australian to fight in four weight divisions, and he held four different Australian titles. Former professional boxer Danny Green said he grew a great deal of inspiration from watching Mundine. George Kambosos Jr. says it's a sad day in Australian sport. Australians are being told it's not too late to complete the census. The Bureau of Statistics says more than 10 million households have submitted online forms and returned paper forms. The ABS says over the coming weeks, census staff will continue engaging with communities across Australia to ensure everyone is counted. It's compulsory to complete the form. Penalties for failing to do so can include prosecution and fines of up to $364 per day. That refusal continues. Turning to sport, the New Zealand Warriors are back on top of the NRL ladder after a 46-32 win over the Newcastle Knights. The North Queensland Cowboys defeated the West Tigers 24-10, and the Parramatta Eels beat the Cronulla Sharks 38-18.
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6: A very good morning to you. Yes, it is Monday morning, the 31st of August, and folks, the final day of August. We're into a new month very quickly, and hope your day is going to all shape up to be a good one. Well, look at the weather firstly for WA and Albany. Showers increasing, windy 21, Bunbury showers increasing 20, and in Karratha, sunny 32. Newman, mostly sunny 34. In Kununurra, sunny 35. And Broome, sunny 33. Perth today, showers developing 22. And here in Harrington and Taree, on the mid-north coast of New South Wales, sunny, light winds, a top of 22. You are up to date with news, sport and weather. And folks, we'll be back in just a moment with the music mix. It is Walshy on the wireless. Good morning.
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6: And certainly a very worthwhile cause. Folks, I have been playing our next musical guest for a long time. When she was a schoolgirl in South Australia, she was very talented, and everybody knew that she would be a worldwide hit. Well, she moved to over to Nashville, and continues to spend some of her time in Australia, some over there. Her latest release is an album called No Headlights. But what makes this so special is that she is an Australian that's taken bluegrass to the Americans, and they absolutely love her. And I do too, and I hope you will as well.

That's No Headlights. That's the title track for the album from Christy Cox. And she's a very talented young lady, getting so many awards over in America. As I mentioned, taking bluegrass to the Americans. Folks, earlier this morning, our CD giveaway was Dean Parrott's album, Close to Home. And we had 105 entries, and number 55 was the winning number. There will be a giveaway tomorrow. I am unable to tell you what it is at the moment because of the situation today. Computers arrived.

back from Sydney from the doctor, and the tech guys will get online and we'll work together to hopefully get it all up and running. I want to thank you for your company. We're working towards the completion of the show. 10 minutes, in fact, remaining. And I've gone from one bluegrass sweetheart to one sweetheart non-stop. And music from her catalogue. You'll know what I'm talking about, Clearly Adams.

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4: Good morning, I'm Laura Devoy. The US has reportedly struck Iranian missile launches in the Strait of Hormuz in the first military action in the region in a month. International media is quoting a US Central Command spokesman who claimed Islamic Revolutionary Guard Corps forces were observed preparing to launch rockets with sea mines into the strait. The IRGC has accused the US of a strategic and fatal mistake and has vowed to respond. Nepal's education ministry says more than 200 students are among those unaccounted for following last week's devastating floods. At least 19 schools were affected, 9 were destroyed and 7 partially damaged. The latest death toll is 794 in Nepal and 16 in Tibet. 2,500 people, including 43 Australians, are unaccounted for. Rescue operations are ongoing, though have been hampered by bad weather and the threat of more floods. The right to demand social media companies destroy personal information is set to be included in the federal government's second tranche of privacy reforms. Attorney General Michelle Rowland is set to release a proposal for an overhaul of the nation's privacy laws today. Included would be the right to erasure, which means Australians could request tech companies delete their personal information. The draft laws would not apply to media organisations publishing news articles. Consultation is set to open today. The importance of lifelong learning in supporting self-discovery and developing new skills is being highlighted this Adult Learners Week. Coordinated by Adult Learning Australia, the annual campaign showcases the thousands of opportunities in the adult and community education sector. Figures show more than 3.2 million Australians aged 15 to 74 are currently learning. Federal Minister for Skills and Training, Andrew Giles, says lifelong learning is critical to boosting individual skills.
5: For me, I see lifelong learning as absolutely fundamental to tackling our economic challenges, enabling more people to be more active in the labour market, but also our social challenges to enable people to feel more connected, to feel more valued, not just at work, but in their community life too.
4: New data shows 2026 was the worst end to the snow season since records began in 1954. According to Snowy Hydro, the natural snow depth on Friday at Spencer's Creek between Perisher and Charlotte's Pass in New South Wales was 56 centimetres. El Niño years such as this typically correlate with lower snowfall but could also lead to less rain, which can be conducive to good conditions. But researchers from Monash University say this year a few significant rain events have washed away limited snowfalls. The Prime Minister of Iceland says the country will continue to strengthen its economic ties with the European Union despite voting not to pursue full membership. Iceland is a member of the European Economic Area, which allows free trade with EU member countries. Here's the BBC's Joe Inwood.
6: The no side claimed joining the bloc would mean losing control of the fertile and lucrative fishing grounds, which make up a huge part of the island's economy. Leading the Yes campaign was the Prime Minister, Kristrún Frostadóttir. She argued that, in an increasingly unstable world, the EU would provide political, economic and military security. That argument, it seems, was not enough.
4: Turning to sport, in tennis, the last Grand Slam tournament of the year, the US Open, is underway. Adam Walton, Talia Gibson and Storm Hunter lost their first round matches this morning. Alexander Vukic, Taylor Preston and Kim Birrell are on court now.
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7: Welcome to Earth Matters, environmental justice stories from so-called Australia and around the world. Produced at the studios of 3CR on Wurundjeri Woiwurrung country in Naarm, Melbourne, and broadcast across the continent via the Community Radio Network. I pay my respects to elders past and present of the Wurundjeri Woiwurrung and of the many lands our content reaches. I recognise that sovereignty has never been ceded, and I affirm that there can be no environmental justice without justice for First Nations peoples across the globe. I'm Mia Audrey.
8: We're putting this slab of concrete over these artefacts because it promotes the colonial project. It helps promote that myth that Aboriginal people were never here and the idea that we're still not here, but we are, and we're going to fight this thing.
9: Thank you.
7: A month ago, I shared an interview with Ketan Joshi, an independent climate, environment and sustainability expert who has been sounding the alarm on the local and global impacts of the AI data centre boom. On this show, I bring in other perspectives on this unfolding disaster. First, you'll hear from Professor Priya Rajagopalan of RMIT University. She is the director of the Post-Carbon Research Centre for Infrastructure and the Built Environment, an associate dean for research and innovation in the School of Property, Construction and Project Management. Following, you'll hear a short interview with Dr. Thomas Nann, CEO of Allegro Energy and a globally recognised expert on long-duration energy storage. And finally, I speak with Brittany Henderson, Greens candidate for the Western Metropolitan Region in Victoria's upcoming state election, and a vocal opponent to the major data centre expansion proposed for NAM Melbourne's West. The interviews span the spectrum of concern. Whether you need a reality check or reassurance, you'll find something useful in the words that follow. First up, Professor Priya Rajagopalan.
0: Priya, thank you so much for coming on the show. As an expert in sustainable building science and urban climatology, I imagine you're starting to get this question more and more. How concerned should we be about the data center boom?
9: Any new building is actually going to impact the environment. But I would like to see this as an opportunity rather than thinking about it's a problem. And the question is, you know, no longer whether we need data center, but how we can plan and locate and govern them to ensure that they coexist with communities.
0: Mm-hmm. And do you feel that you're seeing examples of that so far? Is there collaboration going on with communities?
9: The dialogue has started to happen between the government, the industry, various levels of government, and also the academia. But I think we need to really work collaboratively, looking at the community perspective.
0: And is that something that you're seeing positive change in? I suppose also in general, is this an area where policy is keeping up with the pace of growth in data centers getting built?
9: I think that's a really interesting question because I feel this is happening really at a pace which we haven't really seen before, you know. So while data center has been in Australia for many years, now the scale and pace at which the new development is happening is going to shape our energy system for many more years to come. For example, a typical large-scale building, data center building, might take, you know, up to 1 to 3 years to construct. And ideally, they should be completely offset by low-cost renewable energy. But those infrastructure will take even longer time. So there is a mismatch, you know, between the timing of how long the demand and the supply is going to take.
0: And I imagine this is why we have some community groups and environmental advocacy groups calling for a moratorium on new builds until there can be some sufficient policies put in place to avoid some of the worst impacts that these might have. Is that something that you agree with, or what would you say good policy looks like?
9: Yeah, so I think there is obviously community concerns in terms of the noise, the air quality, and also, you know, how the community actually sees such big buildings around them. And also heat rejection, particularly during, you know, areas where already having issues with, you know, extreme heat scenarios. Yeah. And how do we actually quantify that community benefits and community impacts is a interesting thing. And that's something we are actually working in the university, particularly in the research center, how we can actually design an evidence-based site selection tools where we can actually integrate all these different components. And also at the same time, what could be the core benefits in terms of reusing some of the heat into areas with heating demand for the community? For example, you know, I mean, I always quote this example of having them close to an aquatic center, you know, which requires heat. The waste heat could be actually used in communities. And also, same way, you know, wastewater from sewerage could be used positively, but we haven't really seen much of Australia-specific research into particularly community benefits. And that's where I believe, you know, researchers can contribute.
0: Is it feeling that people are talking about this in your field and in government? Is it quite a prioritized issue at the moment?
9: Yeah, definitely. There is a lot of, lot of talk in the research community, university, particularly, we are training the next generation of graduates. But at the same time, there is also a lot of misinformation also, with people not really understanding how the whole system works. Mm-hmm. So as researchers, we are actually constantly looking at how research and development can support and mitigate some of these issues. Mm-hmm. For we work very closely with energy and water industries and various levels of government. And I think local governments are probably, one of the most affected by whatever is happening, but whether they have real decision-making power, we don't know. Mm. So how we can actually empower and equip local governments and how can universities proactively address any skill shortage is something, because most of the traditional master plans have historically focused on expected population growth, but the AI infrastructure is really outgrowing traditional planning systems. So we need to really revisit, how we can plan for the next generation built environment. So we are working very closely with the local governments and see how we can support in really making that evidence-based decisions.
0: Mm. And on the industry side of things, does it feel like the AI data center operators are coming to the table and want these projects to be sustainable, beneficial, effective for their communities? Or is that a challenge to be bringing that conversation into the space?
9: I think we have started that conversation, but we haven't really seen much of that, research and development and actual data sharing and transparency coming from those companies.
0: Is that an area that you think there's room for improvement in policy to get some more transparency going about the operation?
9: Yeah, definitely. Transparent data will really help to make evidence-based decision. Mm. So there are a lot of things we can actually do to really improve the transparency of data and mandating, some of the current and future energy use and water use and also the renewable energy. Most of them probably are about power purchase agreements and renewable energy certificates, but how can we actually fully use new renewable energy sources to really power these centers?
0: Mm-hmm. Well, I really appreciate all of your contributions here, Priya. It's great to get a research perspective and an evidence-based perspective on what we need to be worried about and what our priorities ought to be. I just wanted to ask to close, do you have any suggestions for those who are listening and maybe want to be part of these conversations? Is there ways for them to get involved?
9: I think what I would say is, always make sure the source of data you are getting is really reliable and evidence-based. And as researchers, we don't want to have misinformed community. Mm-hmm. But if there is a chance, always get engaged when there are community consultations. Make sure you raise your voice and really get it out there.
0: Mm, great. Thank you so much, Priya. Appreciate you coming on the show.
9: Thank you.
7: That was Professor Priya Rajagopalan of RMIT University calling us into the conversation on data centres and their impacts. You're listening to Earth Matters, and this is the second of a two-part special on data centre impacts. Next up, CEO of Allegro Energy and energy storage expert Dr. Thomas Nann shares what he thinks is necessary to keep these energy guzzlers in check.
0: Tom, thank you so much for joining me on Earth Matters. The Climate Council recently released a report entitled Clouded Future, Managing the Risks of the Data Center Boom. According to their report, Australia is a global investment hotspot in the field with 162 data centers already operating and more than 90 more projects in the pipeline. I'm wondering, what's got climate policy experts like yourself concerned about this boom?
10: Well, data centers need a lot of energy, they need a lot of water, they need a lot of space, and they don't create any jobs. And I understand that makes people nervous. And there, I see there is a lot of pushback from the community for especially these reasons. And what we see in the US specifically is already that where data centers are concentrated, that the electricity prices go up because basically it's just a matter of supply and demand. So they create a huge demand and prices go up and everyone's paying for it. Now, from a specific climate perspective, I think this report is a first tiny little step in the right direction. But what I would really like to see is some sort of policy that data centers have to generate their own renewable energy and not just connect to the grid.
0: Mm-hmm.
10: And by the way, the same applies also to water. So just using water for cooling the chips in the data centers and then basically throw it away. I think this would be very wasteful and damaging. So I think also there should be some circularity mandated so that the data centers are not basically creating environmental vandalism in the end.
0: Yeah. So you've touched on this a little in terms of circularity you mentioned and data centers sourcing their own energy through renewable sources. Could you speak a little more on what good policy looks like when it comes to managing the impacts of these centers?
10: Well, I'm not an expert in the policy area. I really have to say that very clearly.
0: Mm-hmm.
10: But from my layperson's simplistic view, I would say that the good policy would be that data centers are just generating all they need themselves.
0: Mm-hmm.
10: The renewable energy, not just energy, but renewable energy specifically. Because if they would build, let's say, a coal-fired power plant around a data center, I think that would be a really bad thing because we would increase our carbon dioxide emissions in the end. So I think it should be mandated that they have to generate their own energy in order not to impact the consumer, the society, but also that it has to be renewable energy. And pretty much the same thing with water, that they cannot just build a data center next to the Murray River and gobble up all the water to cool some chips. So that's kind of the thinking that's going through my head.
0: And how radical is that perspective? Is that something that for the tech companies behind these centers is essentially a deal breaker? It makes what they're doing impossible, or is it happening already somewhere in the world?
10: So we are talking with data center builders, and what I sense is most of them have the right mindset. They actually want to do this, but it's also a race.
0: Mm-hmm.
10: So I think there has to be some sort of compromise that we are able to move fast. But the end goal should definitely be not to do damage to the climate and the environment.
0: What can you say on the more kind of localized impacts of data centers? Should folks be concerned if they find out that there's one proposed in their area?
10: From what I see in my discussions with the data center companies, most of the data centers that I'm aware of, they are kind of in remote locations or in locations where it's not directly next to the residential area.
0: Yeah, interesting. I know that there's one I've heard of that's proposed in Footscray here in Melbourne, which is a pretty inner city suburb. I wonder how many others are in more urban areas. Yeah. I suppose that's something that we'll watch unfold.
10: Yeah.
0: But I wanted to touch on your research background and what you do professionally, which is more in long duration energy storage. How does that intersect with data centers and I suppose this vision that you have of data centers producing and I assume needing to store their own energy supply?
10: So long duration energy storage is required to make sure that the lights don't go out when we go 100% renewable. So at the moment in Australia, we're hovering around the 50 to 60% mark in renewable penetration. And so there's still enough fossil fuel base load that a relatively short duration of storage, and with short, I mean something like 4 hours, 2-4 hours, is usually sufficient to match supply and demand of renewable energy. But as we go more and more to the 100% and exceeding the 70% mark, we need longer and longer duration storage. So pretty much the same principle applies to data centers. So we talked earlier about running data centers 100% on renewables, that we need this long storage to make them completely renewable.
0: Understood. And have we essentially moved past that point? We have the technology that we need. And if so, why isn't it getting adopted? What's getting in the way?
10: So we do have the technology, like us, for example, and our biggest challenge is really to scale that really rapidly. But I'm very optimistic we're getting there. It just takes time. We can't do that in a year or two, but in within the time frames of a decade or so, we're getting there. I'm very optimistic.
7: Dr. Thomas Nann, CEO of Allegro Energy, calling for a balanced perspective on the data center boom unfolding around us. A survey of perspectives on data centers would not be complete without hearing from someone in a frontline community. I conclude today's episode of Earth Matters with a powerful interview with Brittany Henderson. Britt is the Greens candidate for the Western Metropolitan Region in Victoria's upcoming state election, and a vocal opponent to the major data center expansion proposed for Naarm, Melbourne's west. A proud Bunurong person, Britt speaks with passion about the risks the project poses to her community of people and wildlife.
0: Brittany, thank you so much for joining me on Earth Matters. You're the Greens lead candidate for the Western Metro region in Victoria's upcoming state election. Tell me, why are data centres a particular concern in your area?
8: Yeah, hey everyone. I think it's really not surprising that these data centres are popping up all over the western suburbs and other places like Broadmeadows. They're areas which has historically been poorer and high migrant populations. And in the West, we have a situation where the Labor government considers the West this like safe labor stronghold. Mm. And so it's become this dumping ground basically for any projects that they don't want in the richer areas. And particularly, I guess, in my area, I live in Footscray, and not far from me is the West Footscray Next DC data center. And I am on this baby train. I want a baby. I talk about it to my girlfriend all the time. And I love the West. There's no way I'm moving anywhere else, but the air quality is declining to such an extent because of this like AI data center they've put in, that kids with asthma in the West are much more likely to be hospitalized. And so I'm just in this horrible position, most of the communities as well, where we don't want to leave our communities, but the air quality is declining before our eyes. So I want babies and I've got to fight this bloody thing.
0: And you are a queer person, as you've just alluded to. You're also a Bunurong person. Tell me, how does your positionality contribute to the strength of your opposition to this project and others like it?
8: Yeah, I mean, systems of oppression are inherently tied together, right? And the West has been built and pillaged off the myth of Terra Nullius. In fact, in the West, during the first invasion, when people were deciding where to settle, the original colonizers said that the West was barren, it wasn't worth settling, and it became a place that was left for the army and later the working class and migrants. And we see those intergenerational scars, right, in this mindset that the West is barren. We see the lack of services, we see the lack of infrastructure, and as a Bunurong person, I'm constantly reminded about the way that of Aboriginal people being treated in this place. And it honestly, it makes me angry, and it makes me willing to fight so much harder for the other mobs. In fact, on Wurundjeri country is where the proposed 175 MCGs worth of data center in Plumpton is. And what kind of started this rage in me was I got so upset, drove out to Plumpton to see what was out there and found all of these incredible artifacts, Aboriginal artifacts. Most people wouldn't know what they were looking at, right? Mm-hmm. But I'm horrified. Like, the government is going to put a giant slab of concrete right over the top of these artifacts. We're perpetuating the myth of Terra Nullius. We're putting this slab of concrete over these artifacts because it promotes the colonial project. It helps promote that like myth that Aboriginal people were never here and the idea that we're still not here, but we are, and we're going to fight this thing.
0: Yeah, I think it's really important what you're contributing here because, I mean, at least to me, and I think to a lot of people, talk about these data centers and the big boom that's been going on. It's newer. It's a newer issue on the radar. And there are really important voices that aren't necessarily getting as much of a platform. And part of that is about talking to impacted communities, talking to First Nations people. It's also, I find, rare that you hear talk about the impact on wildlife. Can you speak a little bit to that in your area?
8: Yeah, 100%. Even at the site in Plumpton, when I went out there, you can see that there are wombats, that there are roos. And currently the government has no plan for what rehabilitation looks like for this wildlife. Mm. In a lot of sites in the West, there are roos that have been basically enclosed in these spaces around developments because roos don't travel well, basically. So usually when wildlife is rehabilitated, they will tranquilize them in whatever form usually looks best for that animal. And roos often really struggle to recover from that. They often die if they're moved. And so we're just basically closing our eyes to the situation. The particular site in Plumpton, which has been rammed through and approved and bypassed normal planning and community consultation processes, we don't actually know. We have no idea what's going to happen to the wombats there. We have no idea what's going to happen to the roos there. We have no idea what the air quality will look like with such a massive site and the effects on the bird life. We have no idea what that's going to do to the insect life, the remnant grasslands that are there, of which there's less than 1% across Victoria now. It's going to impact the local waterways. Usually there's a lot of construction runoff in these kind of projects, but also the water that is used to cool these massive data centers is often just dumped in like local riverways. And so the like long-term effects of that are going to be absolutely horrific.
0: It sounds like there are a whole lot of losers in this game. We've got local people around the area of these new data centers suffering from the footprint of the centers. We have, on a national scale and an international scale, the impact on greenhouse gas emissions. We have the impact on wildlife. I think we all kind of can read between the lines and see who is benefiting. It's just a few tech companies and especially the very rich people at the top of them, right? For those who do talk about the benefits of these centers, because you do hear about data centers creating jobs, or you do hear about how data centers are fueling technology and the internet. I see comments on your videos about people saying that you have no right to oppose these centers given that you're using social media. How do you respond to people who say things like this, who say actually these are a good thing or actually these are an inevitable thing that we need?
8: Yeah, well, I mean, I guess firstly, they're sipping the juice and it makes me really sad to see that. But we've had social media for a long time, right? We've had the internet for a long time and we use traditional, I'll call them traditional data centers to run this. And while I absolutely still fundamentally believe that any major infrastructure projects should not be bypassing planning and community consultation requirements, there's a massive difference between these like traditional data centers and AI data centers. And so some of these differences, just to kind of give you a bit of an idea, is AI data centers require liquid cooling, where the traditional data centers can be cooled by the air. They're also much, much bigger because they require significantly more servers. They have like so much more power needs that like they override the power grid in local areas. And so in Plumpton in particular, Sydenham already struggles with their local power usage. And so now what, the largest data center in Australia is going in next to them and they have no additional power infrastructure. And so something that's happened in the West Footscray site is the West Footscray data center has recently been approved for an expansion and they'll need about 100 petrol generators to ensure that if anything goes wrong with the grid, the AI data center is still effectively operating. And petrol generators need to be run like semi-often to ensure that they're operational. And so there's 100 petrol generators destroying the air quality. They're incredibly noisy Yeah, it's pretty harrowing.
0: Hearing just how big a footprint these data centers have. I do encourage listeners to follow along as you and your colleagues and members of the community fight these data centers. Do you have ideas for those who are getting fired up hearing this and want to join the fight against data centers?
8: Yeah, 100%. There's a local community Facebook group called No AI Data Centers in the West, and would love to have more representation from the community. I think it's really important considering a lot of these data centers have bypassed community consultation. We're also going to be holding more forums. There's a parliamentary petition going. So that means that if we get 2,000 signatures from community members, we force a parliamentary debate on the topic. And send your MP an email and say, you don't want this. Tell them that you'll take your anger about this to the ballot and you won't vote for someone who supports these AI data centers.
7: 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Thanks for listening. That's all for now. Tune in next week for more environmental justice stories. 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
12: 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I'm Kathleen Schuster, and this is episode 4 of our 4-part summer reading series. 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
13: For my staff pick for our summer reading list, I spoke with Marcia Bjornrud, a fellow Wisconsinite, a geologist, and the author of Timefulness: How Thinking Like a Geologist Can Help Save the World. I got lost in the folds of time in her book, and it helped me find a new appreciation for something I skipped in school: geology, the study of rocks, but really, the story of our planet. I chose Marcia's book for a few reasons, the main one being her ability to situate climate change in the Earth's long history in a way that made me feel both gravely concerned about what we are bringing about, while also experiencing a profound sense of calm in knowing that regardless of what we do or don't do, this planet will carry on as it always has, evolving and reinventing itself. I found Timefulness to be a deeply grounding read and an accessible introduction to geology, a field I now want to explore further. So I was delighted when, on a recent trip home to Wisconsin, I got to meet Marcia in person. We found some time to walk and talk at a spot she told me was geologically significant and not too far from where she teaches.
14: The most bare naked rock.
13: Nice.
14: I'm Marcia Bjornrud. I'm a professor of geosciences at Lawrence University in Appleton, Wisconsin.
13: And where are we standing right now?
14: We're on the top of an outcrop called Poppy's Rock, sometimes called Cactus Rock, near the little town of New London, Wisconsin. And this is a pretty prominent spot. We have quite a nice overview over the surrounding countryside. It's one of the highest points around And yet this rock is some of the oldest rock anywhere in the vicinity. So it's standing higher than much younger rock. This rock is around 1.7 billion years old, and the surrounding sedimentary rocks are only about 500 million years old.
15: How did it end up on top of those?
14: Good question. So it's not really on top, but it is poking up through them. So the big idea is that this existed way back at the time when the seas that deposited the sedimentary rocks rolled in and began to cover a very ancient, very rugged landscape. Probably this thing was gradually buried. And then as these seas retreated and Wisconsin was again above sea level for hundreds of millions of years, it became unburied. And now we're seeing the contours of a really ancient landscape that existed more than 500 million years ago.
13: Before speaking with Marcia, I hadn't realized just how interesting the history of Wisconsin and the Great Lakes area is in relation to the history of our planet.
14: Well, people may not realize it, but the Upper Great Lakes region has tremendous geodiversity, a wider range of rocks in the broad Lake Superior, Lake Michigan area than in the Grand Canyon. So we have some very ancient rocks, as old as 3.5 billion years, just in the northeasternmost part of Wisconsin and the southern upper peninsula of Michigan, that record an early continent that we call the Superior Craton that probably formed before plate tectonics really became a habit on Earth. We had at least three great mountain ranges here that formed between about 2.7 and 1.7 billion years ago, including the rocks we're sitting on here. And then there was a great episode where North America was almost split in half along what we call the Midcontinent Rift. This was about a billion years ago. Huge volumes of basaltic lava were poured out in a geologically short period of time. And these are best exposed in the Lake Superior region. Lake Superior itself is a glacial feature that formed quite recently, but the basin of Lake Superior is quite ancient. This is art. This is the work of the glacier. It's just amazingly smooth. And it's not the ice itself, it's the sand and gravel that are frozen into the base of the ice, acting like a giant sandpaper, just scouring this very hard rock.
15: Wow, yeah, it is really smooth. And then it has these like quite jagged cuts going through parts of it. Almost, I mean, some of them are really pretty straight line.
14: Right, so in some places, the rock surface is almost mirror polished. On a day when it's been raining and when the sun is low, it really almost reflects. And there are crescentic fractures here, we call them chatter marks, that are also indications of a probably mile thick ice sheet with sand and gravel and boulders frozen into the bottom, kind of chattering along at the base and fracturing the rock in this way that has left these very distinctive marks that also tell us the direction that the ice was flowing. That happened just the other day in the history of this very, very ancient rock. But it's a very, very fine-grained granite. It probably originally formed beneath a great explosive volcano. This kind of rock forms in places like Mount St. Helens, Mount Rainier, or the great Andean volcanoes that are quite explosive. And so we're seeing the plumbing system, the magmatic chambers beneath a 1.7 billion year old volcanic chain that existed in what is now a very quiet region of Wisconsin.
15: Yeah, no volcanoes around here that I know of. Okay, so oceans, volcanoes, ice sheets, this has seen a lot. It's kind of amazing to think of all of the past lives just of this rock, let alone this place here.
14: And that is the lens of geology, this understanding that there have been many earlier versions of the world, and there will be many in the future as well, but in some sense, they are still with us, and they define the infrastructure of now, and their stories are astonishingly readable. We can reconstruct these earlier versions of this place. My sense is that the past is very much present. It's still with us. It's defining the way we're living today. And I think everywhere, geology is the foundation for the way people live. And if more people knew the stories of where they live, they would have a sense of continuity and connection.
13: We know from numerous studies in recent years that experiencing a sense of awe has great benefits for our minds and bodies. It reduces stress, lowers inflammation, and it helps us be more empathetic, patient, and connected to one another. I can't think of much else that's more awe-inspiring than the depth and vastness of time on this planet, especially when you can connect it to the ground right beneath your feet. Our planet is over 4.5 billion years old, so about 9 times older than that landscape we were looking at from our perch on the ancient rock outcropping. 4.5 billion years is a really hard number for me to wrap my head around, and to find my minuscule human place in it all. One analogy that's often used is if you shrunk Earth's history to the 24 hours in a day, humans only show up in the last second, or fraction of a second, really, before midnight. But Marcia isn't a big fan of this popular analogy.
14: Yeah, it's ubiquitous in intro geology textbooks, and it's mathematically true, but I think it's wrongheaded for a number of reasons. First of all, it suggests we just waltzed onto the scene from nowhere and doesn't emphasize our deep evolutionary roots. Another problem is it sort of is unintentionally apocalyptic. It's like the clock ends at midnight as if there's nothing ahead. There's a deep geologic future ahead of us. And in fact, geologists are more concerned than ever about the future. We're not just backward-looking scientists. We're using what we can learn about Earth's past to understand what its future might bring. And then it also kind of absolves us from any culpability for what we're doing now. If we are just arriving on the scene in the last second, how could we possibly matter to the Earth system? And of course, we are profoundly changing the Earth system. So I find that analogy problematic. I think it's demeaning too. It makes people feel alienated when they again should feel connected.
13: To feel more connected to time and our place in it, Marcia coined the term timefulness, which became the title of her book.
14: It's a deliberate play on both timelessness and mindfulness. So, first of all, we like things to be timeless, unchanging. We don't like the experience of loss and the thought of mortality. So that's a natural kind of aspiration. We think, oh, if only things could be timeless. But in fact, nothing is. And certainly when we put on our geological spectacles, we realize everything is the product of time. And then the other thing I'm playing with, of course, is mindfulness, which is a good thing, but I think the way that it's sometimes practiced in the West is a kind of narcissistic nowness, focusing just on the now, not thinking in the longer term, and also kind of cutting ourselves off from the past and acknowledging the influence of history on ourselves. So my whole point with timefulness is developing this habit of mind, which is really what geology is about, of seeing things in four dimensions, including time, and getting a sense for the relative rates of processes in nature and in human enterprise, and making peace with the fact that things do change, and there are many versions of the world.
13: And like I said before, those versions of the world can be found right under our own feet. As Marcia showed me.
15: Yeah, I also grew up in Wisconsin, like you. I grew up down near Kettle Moraine State Forest, and I remember as a kid learning that it was very hilly down there because there had once been glaciers that came through, and, you know, as a small child, that kind of blew my mind. But I was wondering about what you think about understanding these past lives of the places we live and how we can do that and how it might help us connect with nature better.
14: Well, I've been in this field for so long, it's hard for me not to think that way, but it really does enhance my everyday experience of being a human being on Earth. I can read landscapes. They are legible. They make sense to me. And I think it does create a simultaneous sense of humility, but also belonging. I think both of these things are good, affirming things. We're reminded that we're not the whole story, but we're part of the story. And happily, today, there are so many sources of information online. People can usually find being a human being on Earth. I can read landscapes. They are legible. They make sense to me. And I think it does create a simultaneous sense of humility, but also belonging. I think both of these things are good, affirming things. We're reminded that we're not the whole story, but we're part.

0: top here is a very nice place to watch meteor showers.
1: Uh-huh.
0: Just lie back, look up at the dark sky.
1: Yeah.
0: But I sometimes think of the journey this rock has had. I sometimes feel like, what would it say? What is the experience of having seen the world change so many times and so many environments? I wish I could speak directly to it.
1: Yeah, I guess you don't want to anthropomorphize the rocks, but you would like to know what they've seen.
0: And yet, they are speaking to us quietly.
1: Going back to your concept of timefulness, how can this idea help us think about not only our own place, but in particular climate change and how we deal with it?
0: It's very important to realize that the rate of injection of greenhouse gases into the atmosphere that is caused by us is almost unparalleled in geologic time. That's terrifying to me. Some of the great mass extinction events of the geologic past, including the very worst one at the end of the Permian, before the dinosaurs, were caused by periods of unusual volcanism that spewed large amounts of carbon dioxide into the atmosphere. But this played out over thousands of years. We, in the last century and a half, have essentially matched what those terrible volcanoes did all that time ago. And the Earth system was profoundly destabilized for very long periods of time. But we are condensing some of these great crises of the past into a very short period of time. So from a pragmatic standpoint, I think if people understood more the time scales of planetary change, which can be quick and can be unforgiving, maybe that would change our behaviors. But then the spiritual side is, again, having some sense of our place in time and the context of humanity in the larger story of the Earth, for me, is grounding. And I hope to share that sense of being an Earthling with people, which I think is a deep existential source of solace.
1: So I know you're a geologist and not a paleontologist. I talk about fossil fuels all the time as a climate reporter, but I think I often forget or don't really think about that fossil part of the phrase. How do you think about that and this connection of this cause of climate change that we have dug up and how that connects to the history of the Earth?
0: Right. So fossil fuels are literally, you know, the remains of organic matter, mainly microbes living in shallow continental shelf areas, becoming buried in sediment, and then not completely decomposing away, but changing gradually to various types of hydrocarbon compounds. And we don't always appreciate that what we're doing is taking millions and millions of years of sequestered carbon that helped at that time keep the climate on an even keel by putting away carbon dioxide, essentially. We're extracting that and in just a matter of a few decades, releasing it back into the atmosphere. We think we're so clever, we find all this energy that's available to us by tapping into those ancient carbon stores, but in the process, we've completely overwhelmed the thermostatic controls that the Earth has had over long periods of time. So we're releasing, you know, the equivalent of hundreds of millions of years of stored carbon in a matter of a few decades, and no wonder there are consequences.
1: One of the things I loved most about timefulness was Marcia's ability to put climate change in perspective like this. Both its place in Earth's other geological and climatic changes, but also our role in changing Earth's trajectory. I asked Marcia how the climate change that we've triggered compares to past major changes in the Earth's climate.
0: Well, change can happen at many different timescales. So in the main, luckily, Earth does change slowly. That means that we have a stable home that most of the time we can rely on. But sometimes things become destabilized and things can change very quickly. And the great mass extinctions in Earth's history, there are five in the last 500 million years,

0: One was caused by a rogue space rock, the dinosaur extinction event at the end of the Cretaceous. And that one probably really did play out in days, weeks, years. The other ones were more gradual, not to say they weren't severe. You know, huge percent of existing species wiped out in a geologically short period of time. And those are the ones that I think are more instructive for us. We can see how inexorably there are sort of domino effects or knock-on effects that you destabilize the climate. This begins to change ocean ecosystems. You begin to get dead zones in oceans. And there's just this kind of one ecosystem after another destabilized to the point where the whole global ecosystem is compromised. And those are the ones that, to me, are the most sobering. And most of them have had something to do with destabilizing the carbon cycle and usually spiking temperatures that, again, also lead to ocean acidification and ocean anoxia, things that we are seeing globally today. And so I'm more disturbed by those non-asteroid-related extinctions than the drama of the dinosaur event.
1: And I think it's a shame, too, because most of us who maybe only got a little bit of this in grade school or something, the dinosaur one is the only one you learn about or the only one you remember. But these other ones, like you say, are much more instructive to our current moment.
0: Yeah. And I mean, it's hard for us to understand things that play out over thousands or tens of thousands of years. But that's part of this geologic habit of mind is stretching our capacity in a way for empathy, I think. Being able to think on timescales that aren't going to be directly experienced by ourselves. But I think getting some sense of that potential for things to go badly wrong and how they go wrong can motivate people to do better. Out. You can really see the contours of the lineup.
1: Yeah. You know, I think sometimes about if future species, you know, are looking around at the rocks on the level we are, or maybe some alien life makes it here, what might they find and what might they think of the traces that we leave behind?
0: Most geologists do agree that we have changed the geological rules in a profound way. And, you know, looking back at our time, ranging from evidence of a mass extinction to certainly, you know, unusual nuclear isotopes that have been produced by nuclear testing, novel materials that just never had appeared before on the surface of the Earth, PFAS, the forever chemicals, and whatever might become of the plastics that we have made and other compounds that are just unprecedented in the history of the Earth. Evidence of ocean acidification again, the disappearance of coral reefs, and subtler geochemical markers of the kind that we can look to in the rock record. We can tell in the geologic past when there have been moments of upset in the carbon cycle, for example. So there are lots of things. Even if we could clean up our act today and live more harmoniously with the way the Earth functions, we will have left our mark pretty clearly, I think, in the rock record.
1: Yeah, it makes me think of, I've spoken to many climate scientists who study ice before and who are talking about, you know, what we need to do by 2100, but they're like, it's going to keep going after 2100, you know?
0: Right, but extending our vision by even that much time is a good thing. We have lost a collective sense of where we're going and what we want to leave for future generations. There's an irony to me that as our lifespans individually have increased, thanks to modern medicine, for which I'm very grateful, our visions have shrunken, I think, that we have this illusion as individuals that we're going to be around forever, and we are less connected either to our ancestors or to future generations. There's, you know, this terrible irony. Our attention spans are shrinking, and technology is doing this to us, feeding on our worst tendencies to be distracted rather than to think deliberately about what it will take to create the world of the future that we can all thrive in.
1: And it's interesting to me, you bring up our shrinking attention spans. There have been a lot of studies out recently that experiencing awe can really help reduce stress, calm our central nervous system. It has a lot of beneficial effects for our mental health. I was wondering if you think there's a connection here with learning more about geology, and as we see young people feeling more and more climate anxiety, if this could be sort of a counterbalancing experience to go after.
0: Yes, I certainly do. For me personally, that's true. I find some existential comfort in knowing that the Earth is old and robust and resilient. That's not to say that we shouldn't be concerned, but the Earth has seen earlier crises. The biosphere has never been entirely extinguished for at least 3.5 billion years. The oldest evidence of life we have goes back that far. And that does give me some comfort. And that sense of awe, the sense that this is not all about us, is strangely comforting. I think we're so much in our own heads and in our own creations. We've lost this sense that there is great natural intelligence around us that is just waiting for us to be receptive to it. And it's a great relief to know there is this deep wisdom in nature that if we just learn to be receptive, it's there.
2: We'll be right back.

0: 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To a lot of people, geoengineering might seem like a dangerous, outlandish way to play God. But some are embracing this sci-fi-inspired approach as a solution to the climate crisis. 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
1: All right, I want to come back to Wisconsin here. As a fellow Wisconsinite, I appreciated the beginning of your book, which starts with snow days. And I remember getting up early and hoping that my school would be closed. However, every time I come home, it seems that the winters are warmer and less snowy. And that's just in my single, you know, insignificant lifetime. How do you think about this change in a place you're from compared to your understanding of geological time?
2: It is striking to me that at the beginning of my training as a geologist, I didn't imagine that I would experience climate change. You know, I was an undergraduate in the early 1980s, and that was really just before we began to realize the magnitude of the effects that humans are having on the planet. I've worked a lot in the high Arctic and Svalbard and Ellesmere Island in Canada. And those are places that are really the canaries in the coal mine. They're the places that are changing most rapidly. So I certainly feel it here in Wisconsin, and I feel a sense of loss, but it's been even more obvious in the high Arctic regions. And I feel a real sadness. There are so many cultural traditions that are wrapped up with the climate of a given place. The winter traditions of skiing and sledding and skating. And then there are pragmatic things that just this last weekend, actually, my elderly mother's basement flooded because of the strange new trend in Wisconsin winters of having fluctuations above and below freezing. And it really brought home to me that this is climate change. This is what it means, is that the way we've built our houses, the presumptions about what we're going to be doing day to day in a given month, we don't know what to expect. So I have a sense of grief, aggravation at having to clean up a mess like that, and frustration that somehow we can't motivate ourselves to take the action that we need to take.
1: You mentioned there kind of the cultural aspects. I think we often take for granted how stable climate has been in human history, which also included evolution of our cultural traditions and things that maybe are in a more graspable past for us, but that those are changing as well.